cotton feeling of love, drinking from the fountain of youth as I dance with gods on the blanket.

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0: Yes, you are tuned into 95BFM, the Tuesday 1 to 4. For today, the 30th of June. What a beautiful day in Tamaki Makaurau, Auckland. If you live here or if you're here at the minute, you will know that. Hopefully it's nice wherever you are tuned in from. Shout out Westside Massive and Glen Eden. Shout out to the texter Mahurangi East. Well done for your success, by the way. Good effort. Shout out my Rosedale One String Posse. Any more than one is superfluous. Thanks to the Clatter Irish Pub and Garden Bar down in Newmarket for sponsoring the Tuesday 1 to 4 show. We start off the set with Uncle G riding my bike to the studio featuring Uncle Foreign, Uncle Clay, and Uncle Marco, and that is the best use of all of the uncles I have ever heard in my life. And I'm down for Gav's Borg and his green bike. Follow that up with a track from 2019, which feels like is an eternity ago. Don't know why, it just does. Marla, Natty, and Benjamin Zephaniah, classic. Tune, Word and Sound, which still sounds as fresh today as it did then. And bookended that with another Gazborg production. Gazborg being Uncle G. With Gazborg and Ita, Day and Night in South London. Goes out to all of our London listeners. I know there's a couple of you out there. If you are tuned in from outside of Aotearoa or outside of text range, I'd love to hear your thoughts and theories. Studio at 95bfm.com is the email address to reach us here in the studio, which is currently at University of Auckland. But we'll be moving very soon. It's looking good. Shout out Buddy, Neville, and all the crew helping on that. The prof. All the BFM staff. I've had a sneak peek. It's going to be fun. It's going to be good. After the Gazborg and Ita, we had Agawiya with the City of Symbols, Isaiah with Ideal, Juni with Line 19. I know I will be playing that EP, Kumara Suite, forever. It is so, so good. Then we had some Charlie Chimmy with Kachu, getting a little surf, rock on it. With Takeshi Terauchi and the Bunnies, Kanjin Chow, from 1967 via King Records, a reissue, Soichu Terauchi Bushi. Then we had DJ Giant with Water is the Brother. Hallelujah to that. Ikiti Sound with ADHD just finished up there. Another tune from 2019, which does feel a while back now. And this is Kai Shindal. You're on BFM.
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Yes, you are tuned into 95 BFM, the Tuesday 1 to 4 show. For this Tuesday, the 30th of June, 2026, I hope you're well and enjoying the tunes thus far. 4 p.m, Smash and Big J will be taking us through Tuesday Drive. Keep those texts rolling in, loving to hear where you're tuned in from. Shout out Anarchy Burgers in Nelson. Looks like it's a beautiful day down there. So if you get a chance, you need to take the advice of this dynamic duo, Surf Friends, and at some stage, get outdoors. You're on BFM.

0: epic tune here from Princess Chelsea and the Dream Warriors. I'm very much looking forward to their next album. This is The Forest. Before this, we had Surf Friends with Outdoors. Goes out to the Nelson Anarchy Burger crew. Tuned in every day, love to see you doing that. Before that, we start off the set. Zoe Amber, Dead End Street. Keep texting in 53955. Loving to hear where you're tuned in from. Perhaps you're running through a forest.
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0: Your ticket to the extraordinary AucklandLive.co.nz. 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It's The Clatter, Auckland's oldest Irish pub.
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1: Kia ora, you are tuned into 95 BFM's 1 to 4 show. For Tuesday the 30th of June 2026. Pretty much halfway through the year. Love to hear your thoughts and theories. Paul, I'm wondering where I got that sting from. I can't remember exactly the name of it, but I will shake my brain on the ride home this afternoon and see if I can make sense of it. I know it was in early days of Mediterranean Islands featuring as party zones, I guess. Just heard from Marian Faithful, RIP. With a nice 12-inch remix of her chart topper, Broken English. At least it did very well in New Zealand. That album was massive here. And I think a great pop culture icon to accompany many of us through our formative years, shall we say. Before that we had Sheila and Des Magic with Green Leaves, and we started off with Ambient Warrior, My Island I Will Never Forget, featuring Greeky. That was the original 1995 7-inch mix that goes out to the worker in Parnell. I feel like we all deserve to be on the beach. Perhaps you were tuned in near a beach. We are doing a roll call of where you are at. Perhaps it's in another country. Studio95BFM.com is the email address to reach us. JinnyPig420, JINYPIGG420 on Instagram. And the text number here is 5395. Of course, you can vote for the 95BFM Top 10. We're getting a few in at the minute. Greta O'Leary sitting at number 4 with Year of the Dog, garnering quite a few. Currently number 1, Romy Wright's with Rain or Shine. 90% Aotearoa representation on the top 10 at the minute. The other 10% belong to our mate Julia Jacklin from across the ditch. If you do want to vote, just text whom you're voting for. The word vote and then whom you're voting for through to 5395. Caitlin and Ella will add them up and play them in the order in which you select. All of us, because I also vote. This is Jared Mattson and Ruben Nelson with Razor Blade. 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What a beautiful afternoon to stop in there and have a... Well, you could have a cold one today, definitely.
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1: Well, we do have at least one listener by a beach at the beach. This goes out to the texter tuned in from Orewa. Hopefully this keeps that beach vibe alive. Beautiful track taken from the Flower Beds That Grow via Mouthful Radio. This is Modney with Summer in the City.

recent winners of a TUI for Best Electronic Album Release. It's another great tune there from Kadu and Brandon Shiraz, Best Believe featuring Faded Puppy. Before this we had Arjuna Oaks, Motel, Willie Delphia remix. Deep State with Rain.

0: It's a Buddy Rich big band. The beat goes on featuring Buddy's daughter, Kathy Rich.
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8: 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Balls. Thank you.
0: Okay. One of the best, that is. Baba yeah, baba yeah, baba. This is Sandy B and Sofa Elsewhere. Kauma Kakulu. Baba yeah, baba yeah, baba yeah. You're on BFM's 1 to 4 show. 30 minutes away from Tuesday Drive on a beautiful day. Baba

negative wenza nisifuna spirits esipositive zishapinga wena.

There was temporary disruption with Without Green, There Is No Green. Before that, a classic from the BFM archives, one of my favourite releases in the last 10 years. Yeah, it was probably 2018, something like that. Ogzarp and Mantha Rabane with Kubona came out through Hyperdub. It's one of my favourite albums from that esteemed label. We start off the set with Sandy B and Sofa Elsewhere with Kaluma Kakulu. This is Sog with Argument. I will be uploading the B-cast later on this evening alongside the playlist in case you wanted to peruse it again. Ramping it up now toward Drive at 4 p.m. with Smashed in a Big J. Get those votes for the top 10 coming through. Just text the word vote, then whom you're voting for, through to 5395. You can put a little message afterwards if you like.

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0: So that's the Southern Cross. Over there's the pot. And if you look that way, you can just see the Matariki cluster.
1: Wow, cool. Wait, what are those three bright orange stars?
0: I'm not sure, but they look really familiar.
1: It's making me thirsty.
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7: Well, that brings us to the end of the Tuesday 1 to 4 show for this Tuesday, the 30th of June, 2026. My last Tuesday of the month. Back next week, though. Prior to the break there, we heard Ma with Blame It on the Weather performing as part of the Stellar lineup, 95 BFM. Is bringing to the Karanga Hape Matariki celebration. Free entry on Thursday the 9th of July. What a weekend that will be. Featuring Ma with a full band, Lady Six, Half Queen and Noah Records presents Wi-Fi. It's all part of Matariki Te Karanga Hape Matariki celebrations at Karanga Hape Road. Long weekend, if you will. Of course, a lot of people will be working, so shout out to them for holding it down. Before Ma, we had Breaches with Wellington Is Dead and Sog with Argument. This here is Exploding Rainbow Orchestra, who have another in their excellent songbook series, The Jukebox of Joy. If you have been to an Exploding Rainbow Orchestra show, you will know that joy is a guaranteed emotion that you will have multiple times across the course of the show. Exploding Rainbow Orchestra is a collective of some of our finest players and singers, songwriters, across just the widest range of genres, if you will. The songwriters and performer, singer I guess, give the orchestra a work that perhaps has been played before but many times hasn't, to be interpreted by the orchestra and then performed on the night being Sunday the 12th of July at Kiritakanawa Theatre, Auckland, featuring Chelsea Prestiti from Skila, Diggy Dupe, Grego Romank, Holly Fulbrook, otherwise known as Tiny Ruins, Elizabeth Stokes from The Beths, Joshua Worthington Church, who is the ringleader of this wonderful collective, from Mammalian, I should say, and Dick Move, and the Dream Warriors, Princess Chelsea's band. Maynard Arkin will be performing, Princess Chelsea, Priya Sami, Rachel Clark, Samara Arufa, Steph Brown, Yolanda Fagan, so many. With special guest Dominic Hoey, Rahara Tito Taylor. 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This is their track, Shut Your Mouth, featuring Lucy Soto, which I will do in just a second. But first I've got to say thank you to Clara, Irish Pub and Garden Bar, and all of you dear listeners for corresponding with us. I'm going to leave you now with this tune. I would suggest you crank it.

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2: Good afternoon, ladies and gentlemen. Extinguish all cigarettes, take the mask in your hand, place it over your nose and mouth, and continue to breathe normally. Good afternoon, ladies and gentlemen. The card should be read carefully before takeoff. Takeoff.
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1: The soothing sounds of Tom Lark, yeah. Live Wire, and then, of course, O Canada by Nadia Reid to open up the show. My name's Smashton.
0: I'm Big J.
1: You're on the Tuesday Drive show.
0: Yes.
1: Honk your horns if you can hear us. Yeah. We won't be able to hear you.
0: Yep.
1: How you doing, Jack?
0: I'm doing wonderful, Smashton.
1: That's good.
0: I'm doing so good. We've
1: That's
0: got
1: great.
0: A great show lined up for tonight, don't we?
1: Banging show.
0: All sorts of stuff is going on tonight. We've
1: yes.
0: got Audio Culture with James Littlewood. We're going to be talking a little bit about the Going West Writers Festival.
1: Indeed.
0: And then that's at 6:05. And at 5:15, we've got a band coming on the show. Equilibrium,
1: yes.
0: winners of last year's Smoke Free Rock West competition.
1: You're coming to joining us via the internet
0: yep.
1: sphere. All the way from Ototahi Christchurch to chat with us about
0: yeah.
1: them and their glorious victory at Rockfest. I saw them last year at the Rockfest final. They absolutely kicked ass. But apart from that, we got great tunes
0: yeah.
1: and lots of other cool shit to
0: yep.
1: talk about.
0: And we have some free stuff to give away.
1: We do, yes. We have a giveaway for this week's Drive Album of the Week. It is Chanel Beads, Your Day Will Come on vinyl. So that'll be
0: yeah.
1: coming up. Keep your ears, eyes, noses peeled for all of that.
0: Yeah. We got some Dateline for you now. This is Meltdown. You're on the bay.
1: Yep.

0: What?
1: Because he likes going to Bellion.

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1: Stinky Jim. Stinks from within.
2: Yes, yes, this is T-Wild. I'm chilling out with Stinky Jim on the Stinky Groove. As we make

Well, hello there, kia ora, greetings and welcome once again to Stinky Grooves. Right here on 95BFM, where else? Listening right now sounds coming out of France of Stand High Patrol. A couple of guys from Brittany, Jim, etc. From the album Skanking and Jacking, brand new, good for you. The track we're listening to right now is Waterhouse Club. Lovely jubbly. Started off tonight with a classic

It's a beautiful cover, that is. Thanks going out to Mr. Jeffries on that one. Classic business. Up after that, we had two in a row from an artist new to me, and I'm delighted to make their acquaintance. Coming out of Mexico on ILA Records, which I really rate ILA Records, ISLA. Played you a load of stuff off them in the last 6 months or a year, and it's all been excellent across the progressive cumbia, and this time round, steppers in a discerning style. From the EP Raqueta System, you've heard, played you first Luth, L-U-Z, and then HRBS, and it's a very solid little three-track of that. Lovely chaplain. All right. Got a ridiculously rammed, jam-packed, oozing out of the sides, impossible to contain musically. Overloaded show for you coming up tonight. So much good gear, it's just not funny. Next up, we're going to go back to the brand new album on the wonderfully named Beer and Records label out of Tokyo, Japan, by Mermaid, Dub Forever, and play you Lucifer and New Year. Lucifer's a take on tempo, you'll recognise both of these anyway. Lovely little records. After that, we're going to have some unreleased niceness from Abu Ama, and here's Babylon Burns 10 Years Abu Ama, some unreleased tracks release, which is very good indeed. Also, Demo's Room remixing Gnome or Nome. Mexican Institute of Sound alongside Meridian Brothers. Rondala Rondador. And Pigeon Steve. That's all to come in the next half an hour or so. You listen to Stinky Grooves on 95 BFM. You're in the right spot on the dial. Hold tight. Leave you with the rest of this lovely little Waterhouse Club tune from Stan High Patrol. Welcome to Stinky Grooves.

0: Art rockers Yahweh Nailgun are heading over to our shores for the first time ever this July and performing live at the Turning Fork. The New York Quartet are set to deliver a captivating performance of their electric madness and fresh musical fusion in the wake of their recently released album, 45 Pounds. Yahweh Nailgun, live at the Tuning Fork, Saturday, July 18th. 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

once again on Beer and Records out of Tokyo, Japan. This is Mermaid from the album Dub Forever. The track is Gavotte. We started off with Lucifer and New Year from the same release, and that is highly recommend you ladies, let me tell you. After that, we hear from Abu Armor and a track from his excellent Babylon Burns 10 Years Abu Armor Some Unreleased Tracks release. 18 tracker, that one's severely good value. Some of the right proper gems on there. That's on Babylon Control Records, available for a very reasonable price on Bandcamp. Please, people, don't just listen, pursue, purchase, support. It's the trick. We'll have more from that release later on. After that, we heard from Gnome, coming out of Norway. And that was the Demos Room remix of Zoom Tokyo by Gnome. That's available as a free download on Demos Room's Bandcamp. And why wouldn't you? Wicked. Lovely tune that. After that, we moved in a different style, as we want to do, with a couple of tracks from Mexican Institute of Sound alongside Meridian Brothers. On Ansonia Records, from the album Ruido Traba, we heard Danthon 8-Bits and Perdi Mis Ojos. And a lovely record that is too. That was followed by Rondador on Groovy Records. From the release that we played on the other side this last week, Cumbia de los Patines, that was Pita Pata. Pita Pita, actually, excuse me, not Pita Pata. No, Miriam McKeever kind of business going on there. And that was followed by Pigeon Steve. Yes, mate. And a track from the excellent The Beautiful Flowers Wait for Peace compilation on Partick Sailing Club. That was Minimum, and it was the Maximum Mix of Minimum by Pigeon Steve. And we'll have more from that compilation to come too. We played your tracks from number two a few weeks ago. This is the first one. Alright, I'm going to come back with more from Abu Armor, Arab Show style. We've also got Chloe, Not Even Noticed, Mark Barrett, Gumanope, Bedford Falls getting remixed by Rude Audio, all to come. Listen, Sticky Grooves on 95 BFM. Don't go nowhere. Leave you with the rest of this little beauty from Mermaid out of Japan.

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Morris owns the Lumiere Noir label, which we play many tunes on Sticky Grooves, and also releases extra music itself. And this is from her latest release, Drifter. That track's Once, we'll have another from that later on. Lovely stuff. After that, Not Even Noticed, coming out of Frankfurt, I think, on Copenhagen's Tarmac Records. And from there, released Space Beyond Noise. That was Placid, a little bit of Valeric Blissful Biz. That was followed by Mike Barot talking of Valeric. Doesn't get much more Valeric, not Mike Barrett, Mike Barot. So he's got a new release out on Antuna Chill. It's called The Exit Diaries. It is well ambient, mate.

0: Omakase Records out of Marseille, France, with the release Spring. That was Reflection. And that is what you've been listening to. When we come back, we've got an upcoming release from Puerto Montt City Orchestra, we love on Stinky Cruise. This one's going to be released on Citizens of Vice very soon. Comes with remixes from Mastin, Density Human, and Quiet House. But we're going to play the original of What an Amazing Thing first, and then lots of other good sounds. Here's the Stinky Cruise on 95 BFM.
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0: Staffordshire's had a whole crop of flying saucers. 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But the strangest of all was seen one day over this cottage. Mr. and Mrs. Rustenberg were living there, quietly, out in the country. You just tell me what you saw.
1: Well, this was one ordinary day. I was waiting for my husband to come home from work, and my two sons went to Cyford to school, and I was getting changed, and I heard this terrific noise. It was just like a giant cauldron of water being poured onto a

0: running door.
1: I was petrified. I couldn't move. I couldn't move a muscle. I was paralyzed with fear. But now I wouldn't be. Because now, when I look back, you know, I think,

Once again, we listen to Chloe Thévenin on her Drifter EP on Lumiere Noire Records, where she's the boss. And this track is called Heights. Here it comes. All right. Start that off with the Puerto Monster City Orchestra, a brand new one from them, upcoming release on Citizen Device. Not quite sure when this is released, because it's not up there yet, but or at least while I'm recording the show. Maybe you'll know by the time the show goes out. Who knows? Don't forget, Stinky Grizz is pre-recorded. So people, when you text in and ask what tune is, there's no one here. That's just how it works. It's been like that for the last 7 or 8 years, or longer even. 10 years nearly. So, yeah. I don't like you to waste your time. Anyway. We started off with Puerto Monster City Orchestra. What an amazing thing, and what an amazing that was. Upcoming release on Citizen's Device from the new release What's Happened EP. That's followed by Catatonic Silentio, Italy's finest, from her release Paradise Mountain on Malocca Records out of Belgium, which is delightful. That was Is Through, and it was the Land of Nod version. That was followed by Pie Corner Audio and Andy Bell. Pie Corner Audio has a new album out, Sonic Cathedral. It's called More Songs About the Sun, and it's gorgeous. 12 tracks. Andy Bell features on 3 of them. Ian Rankin, the Scottish author, excellent Scottish author, features on one we're going to play for you just presently. But it's not just a guest splattered free-for-all. It is you very much the Pie Corner Audio sound. Dare I say, it sort of expanded a little bit even. It's just getting better and better. Respect going out. Love that Pie Corner Audio business. So what we heard was, as we begin, Pie Corner Audio and Andy Bell, and that was followed by Zillas on Acid, coming out of Philadelphia, of course. This time on the Human Endeavors label from Rolling the Marble Wheel, that was Calling Me a Machine. And after that, DMX Crew, the reliable, steadfast Ed DMX. From No Way to Control It, self-release business. That was Dinosaur Reaction, and that is what you've been listening to. When we come back, we're going to have another excellent tune from the excellent compilation, which I can't stress enough you should be buying, which is on Partick Sailing Club, The Beautiful Flowers Wait for Peace. All the proceeds, as I said, going to a Palestinian charity. Even more reason. So we're going to play you first up the sort of thematic tune, I wouldn't say title tune, but thematic tune. Beautiful Flowers by Astronomo. That'll be followed by PyCon Audio and Ian Rankin, excellent Scottish author, with The Breath of Now. After that, more from Mark Barrett, Puerto Monte City Orchestra, getting remixed by Quiet House, and Chloe Lula, the slow edit of an upcoming wicked tune from her. So you listen to Stinky Grooves on Lo-Fi BFM, and that is how it should be.

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2: Chanel Beats has just unleashed his brand new album, Your Day Will Come. 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Your Day Will Come by Chanel Beats. 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
3: Science. Yep, it's all around us. A rock, that's science. Sandals, that's science too. My wife calling me to tell me to pick up some milk. 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But where and what day do we go to find out about more science?
4: 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Thanks to MOTAT, the museum inspiring the innovators of tomorrow.

This right now is the sound of Chloe Lula, coming out of Berlin. She's a cellist and techno producer from her Hidden Reverse EP on her own Syntax label. This is the digibonus track, if you will. It's the Cyrenaic Paradox, and it's the slow edit. The full speed edit is duffing to the max, but I do like this slow edit. I am that kind of guy. What can I say? I am the fellow who always goes for the track on B2 or B3 on the 12-inch. Or likes the moody track that everyone told the artist they shouldn't have put on the album. That's where I'm at. It's all good. There you go, Chloe Lula, new name to Santa Cruz. After we started that whole set off with Astronomo. And from an excellent compilation on Partick Sailing Club, The Beautiful Flowers Wait for Peace, that was Beautiful Flowers. That is the original version that appears on Volume 1. On Volume 2, you get the remix version, which we played for you maybe about a month ago. So, the lines of threads, the tangled web you weave. After that, we're here for Pie Corner Audio. Salute to Pie Corner Audio. So many good tunes. Alongside Ian Rankin, Scottish author of hard-boiled, yet very readable Glaswegian superior airport fiction. That's what I'd say. The track was called The Breath of Now. And that's actually not the first time we played you Ian Rankin either. I think we played some of his kind of more folky tip maybe a year or two ago. Anyway, I'm just mumbling on. That's that new album from Pie Corner Audio. It's out on Sonic Cathedral. It's called More Songs About the Sun, and it's excellent. That's followed by Mark Barrett, once again from the Exit Diaries on Anjuna Chill, with the track Variation 3. That was followed by Puerto Montt City Orchestra from there. Upcoming, or maybe just out now, release on Citizens of Vice Records. What Has Happened is the name of the track, and that was the Quiet House Paradise remix. And that is exactly what you've been listening to. You're up to date. When we come back, we're going to hear from Palette. And I thought I might be boring some of you with Palette, because I am somewhat obsessed with the music of Alexander Carlo Buckley at the moment. But no, I've been getting even getting messages saying, well, More Palette. So I'm down. So Late Night Net Room Experiments. There's so much of this piece of gear out there. It's ridiculous. And most of it is available at a very, very reasonable price. Like, ridiculously low price. Especially for the amount of music you get and the amount of pleasure you get out. This is a whole load of tunes made between 2018 and 2025. I don't know what the meaning of Late Night Net Room Experience, but they're all really short. They're, you know, mainly a couple of minutes long, most of them. And it's sort of different for him, and I'm down with that too. So the track we're going to play for you is Look to the Ceiling Light and Turn On, Tune In, Zone Out. Also got a gear coming up from Pie Corner Audio, Salamander. Lovely couple of tunes from Salamander. Bot 1500 on Short Span, the latest release on the excellent Short Span label out of Sheffield, and Cephilium on Good Morning Tape. So this next set is, if I dare say, an absolute belter. 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

coming out of Tbilisi, Georgia. This is Cephilium on Good Morning Tapes from Release Heavenly Hills. Thanks going out to the Waikato Agriculture Division on this one. The track is People and Farmers. It's lovely, isn't it? I'm going to have to go back and listen to the whole thing again because this is delightful. We start off with Palette. I don't know how to produce it. I barely say my own name most of the time. From Late Night Net Room Experiments, one of many, many releases you can find on the Palette Bandcamp page, and as I say, some of them are free, some of them are priced normally, a lot of them are priced very, very low. It's like a Japanese amount that looks big, and then you realise it's like $2. Give the man $5. So we heard Look to the Ceiling Light and Turn On Tune In Zone Out, both those from Late Night Net Room Experiments by Palette. After that, Pie Corner Audio from the excellent new album on Sonic Cathedral, More Songs About the Sun. That track was Rays of Sunshine. And then we heard two in a row from Salamander. And they have got a new release called Music to Watch Seeds Grow By. We played you the Anti-Flow, a track from the Anti-Flow Music to Watch Seeds Grow By label. Salamander, of course, a soul-based electronic music producer DJ duo, and they are wonderful. It's really nice, this actually. The two tracks I played for you were Ale Puss and Hungry Snail. After that, before this, Bot 1500. What, 15,500 if you prefer? Who knows? Coming out of Japan. I think previously done stuff on Invisible Ink and other good labels. This time a new release on Short Span Records, who just go from strength to strength. This one, I have to say, is not one of my favourite. I really like the Kay Wartor release and some of the other recent ones. This is good, but my God, the standard, the bar is being set very high. The track was Abstract Springs, the release is The Black Sea. Going to leave you tonight with another tune from Abu Amma and his excellent Babylon Burns 10 Years Abu Amma Summer Unreleased Tracks release on Babylon Patrol. We're going to play your track Gin. And then the Novel Tones with Left Bank 2. And that one is going out for all my, I'm not going to say expats, because screw that, all the other fellow immigrants from Britain that live in this country and will hear that tune of a certain age. And they will know what it is that I'm talking about. All right. Thank you very much for tuning in out there. Please, don't forget about the people in Gaza, in Palestine, in the West Bank, people in Lebanon, people in Congo, people in Iran, people who need your help and support. However rubbish things are in this country, and they are rubbish, so please register to vote. And don't just do it for yourself, tell someone else too. Persuade a friend or neighbour to do the right thing. But however bad things are in this country, and they're rubbish right now, we are unbelievably blessed and privileged. Use it wisely. Take it easy out there. Be good to one another. Peace.

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6: 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Cam from Southbound has dug up the latest new releases, reissues and re-releases. Thanks to Southbound Records. In store at 132 Simon Street and op.co.nz.

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Stinky Jim. Stinky Groove. Stinky Jim.

0: Good evening, everyone. Welcome to the Bitcrush Show. I'm Porcelain, and I've got Pros next to me, and we are your hosts until midnight tonight.
1: Yeah, super excited. I've been away for a few weeks, and so have you. And yeah, super excited to be back in the studio.
0: Yeah, nice. This current track you're listening to is called Thorns of Reminder by Christian Coiffure.
1: It's cool, yeah, I really like it.
0: Yeah, some nice bassy noises in there. Yeah, we're gonna kind of play with some sounds tonight, I think. Not too much planned, keen to keep it on a more minimal vibe. But we'll check back in later. Yeah, super stoked to be back. We've been away for a couple weeks now. We had a show from our third host, Dipamine, last week, which was awesome. Yeah, you can give us a text at 5395. Tell us how your day's going, what's happening, or if you're liking the tracks, or anything that's on your mind.
1: Yeah, anything in particular you want to run through tonight?
0: No, I just said we'll do a bit of a minimal vibe.
1: Yeah, no, nice.
0: You didn't catch that?
1: No, maybe I wasn't listening.
0: No, that's okay. Is there anything you want to run through tonight? Or?
1: Yeah, same here. I've got a bit of dub techno and minimal techno that I'm keen to...
0: Perfect.
1: I've been listening to a lot of that sort of stuff this week, and yeah, keen to share it.
0: Nice. We'll check back in with you later, but yeah, keep it locked. We're here until midnight. 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
1: Sure.

This current track you're listening to is called Tinnitus or Tinnitus by an artist called Lemna, who's based in Japan. Some super cool electronic sort of soundscape music that they make. All sort of albums sit alone as like a, I guess, one listening piece that's meant to be listened together in a whole. But yeah, really love this track. It's called Tinnitus by Lemna from the album called Marga Part 2.

0: said some nice but darker ambient tracks to start us off there. We're gonna be moving into a bit more dub techno with this first one called Lifeform by Headhunter off the album Nomad. If you've just joined us, you're tuned into the BitCrow Show on 95BFM. I'm Prose and Porcelain and Prose is next to me. And we're gonna be here until midnight, 12 a.m. tonight. Yeah, sorry about that. I don't know why I keep trying to steal your name there.
1: That's really funny.
0: Well, completely lost my train of thought, but that's okay. You can text us at 5395. Yeah, that's about it. I guess we'll come back later. Prose is going to jump on now as well. Throw a bit more dub techno in the mix. We'll see where that takes us. Cheers.

Yeah, so as I was saying, been listening to a lot of dub techno this week. This one's here is a track from Yagya. It's called Snowflake 6. It's off his Rhythm for Snow album. Yeah, it's really cool. I really like discovering Yagya's stuff. Very minimal and almost ambient. Minimal techno and dub techno. This one here is released under Subwax BCN Recordings from 2012.

This one here is called Foiled Torsos. The artist is Foiled Torsos. And the track is called Ultra Analog Dub. This one's from Echo Dub Recordings, and it's a collection from various artists called Anechoic Chamber. Yeah, released in 2007. It's really cool. I've been really enjoying running through the releases under Echo Dub. It's got some very cool minimal stuff, ranging from kind of UK dubstep to dub techno, like everything in between. It's really, really fun to listen to. I really like this one. And then from the same collection, there's one from Fresher that I'd love to play for you guys later. But yeah, after this one, we'll take a quick break and we'll be back with more. Hope you're enjoying. Text in 5395 if you like any of the tunes. Tell us how your night's going. Having fun.

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This current track you're listening to is called You Bring Me Down by Shackleton. Some nice little whispers in there. Following from that previous one, which was DJ Ryan.

0: Campbell, this is just for you, my partner, who's right next to me.
1: Yeah, no, it sounds great.
0: Sorry. It's like trying to look behind me and I couldn't see you.
1: Yeah, yeah. No, this one's cool. I actually haven't heard this one from Shackleton before, but I'm a big fan of everything Shackleton and, yeah.
0: Everything that's going on in the song.
1: Yeah, and, yeah, I love the darker sort of more textural 140 dubstep from that time. It's very cool.
0: Yeah. Do you ever, in some, like, of these more, like, minimal, like, dubstep techno songs, like, in the DJ Rum song before, there's, like, the sound effect, and I can never, like, understand where it comes from, but it sounds like someone's, like, taking, like, a shot on a pool table. Like that? Did you hear that?
1: Yeah, yeah.
0: Sorry.
1: Yeah, yeah.
0: Just like always makes me think of that.
1: No, some very cool sound design techniques in there.
0: Yeah.
1: Sure. Yeah.
0: Anyway, this current track, if you missed it, we're listening to You Bring Me Down by Shackleton. Yeah, let's stop talking. You guys need to hear this. Okay. We'll come back for a chat soon.

0: So that's the Southern Cross. Over there's the pot. And if you look that way, you can just see the Matariki cluster.
1: Wow, cool. Wait, what are those three bright orange stars?
0: I'm not sure, but they look really familiar.
1: It's making me thirsty.
2: 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Space, best shared with mates.
3: Hey, Captain, do you think we'll ever find the land of the good groove?
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3: It's just, we've been floating on this dinghy for months, since the crew mutiny.
4: Patience, Sonny Jim.
3: It's concerning that you keep repeating that. I don't even think my name is Sonny Jim. Is that my name? Captain.
4: Patience, Captain. Sonny Jim.
5: I am Sonny Jim. We are both Sonny Jim. Lando, we made it. Let's drink some more seawater to celebrate.
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This track right here is that one that I was talking about earlier. It's from Fresho, and the title of the track is Tel Aviv. Yeah, it's on that same collection from various artists called Akhenotic Chamber, released on Echo Dub Recordings. But yeah, I love, been loving Fresho recently. Very, very cool.

This one here is a sort of dub techno kind of track called Leaving Amsterdam. And it's by Emmanuel Pertoldi. Yeah, this is released under a label that I've just sort of discovered this week. Called Bio Recordings, coming out of Italy. Yeah, this one's from all the way back in 2011. But yeah, once again, this one's Leaving Amsterdam by Emmanuel Pertoldi.

Yeah, this one here, 100M by Forest Drive West. It's from his Recursions EP. Yeah, this whole EP is very cool. Got a lot of that very awesome, minimal, low-end kind of drive to it. Yeah, you're tuned into BitCrush on 95BFM. Hope you've enjoyed the show tonight. We're coming into the last 40 minutes or so. Probably take a quick break after this one and get Porcelain back on. But yeah, if you're listening, hope you're having a great night in Tamaki Makaurau tonight. Yeah, text in 5395, let us know how you're going. And yeah, we've been having fun.

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getting a little bit more textural now. This current track is called Plastic by Troye Quartz Taxi System. Really been enjoying these wonderful noises. Gonna do a couple more like this. Got another one a little bit similar lined up for you next.

0: coming into the last 10 minutes of the show tonight. This track right here is Test Signal from Untold. Just before that, we had 1993 from Fereshu. But yeah, it's been a real fun show tonight. Been moving through some dub techno into left field sort of stuff, minimal techno, and a bit of dubstep here at the end, which has been really fun. Thanks, Porcelain.
1: Bit of a nice surprise, no?
0: Yeah, it's been a been a nice flow of things tonight, I think, yeah.
1: Yeah, I've had a good time. Ditto. That's all I've got to say. Second what you said, it was cool. Thanks for tuning in. If you have, we will be here next Tuesday from 10 p.m. till 12 a.m. We'll catch you then.
0: You have the awesome people from Anniversary Eve after this, so stay

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and welcome to Anniversary Eve, where we take a look at some of the finest albums celebrating the anniversary this year. My name is Nadine, and my co-host Jan is currently living it up in Japan. That track was All I Want by Joni Mitchell, which is from the album Blue, which is celebrating its 55th anniversary tonight. So this week's going to be a little bit different because it's actually going to be a bit of a joint album celebration, because not only did Joni Mitchell create Blue in 1971 for its 55th anniversary, she also made Hijra in 1976. So that's going to be celebrating its 50th anniversary this year. And rather than doing two separate shows for it and using almost the exact same material or combining them and just having an only Joni set, I thought it might be nice to do Blue, which is, you know, the centerpiece in her discography, I think, at least. It's the one of the most influential folk albums of, you know, modern times. I thought it'd be nice to also highlight some beautiful Hijra songs. So, yeah, just before we go into Hijra, just a little bit about Joni. She was born Roberta Joan Anderson. I thought it was quite different that she used her married name in her stage name, and then later she didn't even actually end up marrying the guy. I thought that's quite different and interesting. She was born in Canada, and she was a musician and a painter, and she was, you know, around in the 1960s from the folk scene, and then she, you know, reinvented her sound, incorporating folk, pop, rock, and jazz throughout her career. After suffering a brain aneurysm in 2015, she spent years recovering and relearning skills such as walking around and playing guitar, and she made a celebrated performance beginning in 2022 and has continued to receive major music honors for her lifetime contributions to music. So pretty important figure in folk music and just music as a whole. But before we look at some of that sort of stuff, you know, we've got her awesome album, Hijra, to celebrate. This next track is Furry Sings the Blues. It's a beautiful track, and this really highlights her guitar playing, I think. So it's quite nice. Quite nice. Sorry, I think something's gone a bit haywire. It's all good. I'll just head into the next track.

That was not Fairy Sings of the Blues, but it was actually My Old Man, the second album off of the Blue album. Thought that was quite beautiful. And to follow that up, we've got a song by Love. So Love and Joni Mitchell kind of came out of the same scene. They came out of that Laurel Canyon scene, that folk 1960s, 1970s, I don't want to say scene again, but you know what I mean. And, you know, we've talked a little bit about Love on the show before when we were doing the Beach Boys set. They were in and out. They didn't get as much commercial success as their counterparts, that being Joni Mitchell, Bob Dylan, you know, Crosby, Stills and Nash. However, they still have a nice place in folk music and the sort of area. And to go along with My Old Man, here is Old Man by Love.

little follow-up to My Old Man from Joni Mitchell. That was Old Man by Love. And earlier I mentioned the Hedra album from 1976, which is celebrating its 50th anniversary tonight. And I finally got it working. this is Fairy Sings the Blues. Just getting into it now.

That was Furry Sings the Blues from Joni Mitchell's 1976 album Hedgerow, which is celebrating its 50th anniversary tonight, alongside Blue, which is celebrating its 55th anniversary tonight. Yeah, so taking a little detour off of, Joni, getting away from her for a little bit, talk about how she was discovered. So Joni Mitchell wasn't always Joni Mitchell. She obviously had to come from somewhere. And in 1968, the Ex-Bird member David Crosby pulled up in a sailboat outside of the Florida club she was playing at, and he took her to LA. So at the time, folk music wasn't really in, according to, the site that I pulled this from. And even though it wasn't in, Joni made like a real big impact, and I think that was quite cool. Many people talk about how her guitar playing skills were just way ahead of her time. I mean, I saw this clip on Instagram, I think it was, where she talked about her tuning, and she doesn't, and her guitars aren't in standard tune at all. Like, they start in whatever note she wants, so in this case E, and then her system would be numbers. So it'd be E, and then how many, tones or semitones it is away from it. So it might be like E, 2, 2, 5, 7, 5. And that's, the tuning that she would have to move it in, and she would change these guitars and have multiple guitars all with different tunings. I think it's quite impressive and strange that she's came up with this on her own. I think it's quite awesome. So to kind of honor that connection between Joni Mitchell and the Birds, even though she later was not happy with the Birds at all, I thought it'd be fun to play This Wheel's on Fire. Not an original Birds song, but it was the only one I could get my hands on. So here it is.

That was This Wheel's on Fire, just got that little outro part. It's quite long. Okay, now it's over. That was This Wheel's on Fire by The Birds. So back into the album of tonight, that being Blue. Yeah, so Joni, she really moved around a lot. This album really highlights her use of different instruments, so that being like the dulcimer, in this case the Appalachian dulcimer, and I already mentioned her crazy tunings. She did a lot, and you'll hear that a lot more in some of the later songs. You heard it first on All I Want. Later you'll hear it on Carrie, but this next one is Little Green, which is considered the best Christmas song. that's not really supposed to be a Christmas song. Here is Little Green.

Beautiful track there from Joni Mitchell's album Blue. That was a little green. I keep on saying the next connection that we'll be honoring tonight is I wouldn't say it's like that far away. Joni was well respected throughout her career, though we will talk a little bit about how there's some controversy with her. But she played with many, many artists, that being like Bob Dylan, Van Morrison, and you know, in her 1989 album, I think it was, she went on tour with both Bob Dylan and Van Morrison. Van Morrison was coming up around the same time as her, and I believe that, the song that we'll be playing tonight comes from his 1970 album Moondance. So this is "And It Stoned Me."

That was "And It Stole Me" by Van Morrison from his 1970 album Moondance. So earlier I mentioned that she was with David Crosby. Now that happened for a very long time. They were together between 1968 and somewhere into 1971. "Blue" was written as a breakup album between the two of them. So there's that. But from the Laurel Canyon scene itself, they were quite a fearsome couple, David Crosby and Joni Mitchell. And Joni Mitchell and David Crosby's relationship actually inspired the song "Our House" from the Deja Vu album of 1970 by Crosby, Stills and Nash. And so I felt it's only fitting to play the title track from Deja Vu, that being Deja Vu.

That was Deja Vu by Crosby, Stills and Nash. Jumping back into the album of tonight, we have Carrie. And I mentioned before the Appalachian Dulcimer, and the song features it heavily. And also a fun little tidbit to note is that the opening riffs to Carrie and All I Want are strikingly similar. And that happens a lot throughout this album. She uses the same little motifs throughout. My Old Man will come and trick you guys a little bit later if you've been listening to the whole set. But yeah, so without further ado, here is Carrie.

That was Carrie by Joni Mitchell from the 1971 album that is celebrating its 55th anniversary tonight, Blue. So for the next track, we'll be heading into some more of those inspiration connections. But there is an important caveat with this, which is Joni Mitchell's racist past and racist actions. So what I found quite confronting when I was doing the research is that she has many, many black musicians and artists as her inspiration. She, you know, reveres Billie Holiday and Miles Davis and all these different creators. And yet she still wore blackface, painted herself as a minstrel show, and didn't apologize it. She silently took down the album on Spotify, the album cover on Spotify in 2017, and has not acknowledged it. But she was definitely controversial, racist, just not a good ally for the black community at all. And it's just quite unfortunate that, you know, with someone with her musical presence and her, I guess, like, I don't know how I would word it, but like her influence on folk music as a whole is stained by her actions with this horrible minstrel that she created. And so I just thought it's important to acknowledge that, especially because not all musicians are perfect beings, and she definitely is not one. And even though this whole set is celebrating her music, she as a person is not ever getting away from her actions. I mean, she clearly didn't learn, considering the fact that she had this minstrel for decades. So I just thought it was important to acknowledge that. But one of her influences that she cited was Billie Holiday. Billie Holiday and Edith Piaf had some awesome vocal phrasings that Joni Mitchell was just in awe of. And I thought it was quite beautiful. And yeah, without further ado, here is Solitude by Billie Holiday.

That was in my, oh no, just sorry, Solitude by Billie Holiday. When I was doing research, I thought it was quite impressive how she brought up Billie Holiday but not Ella Fitzgerald. And I thought to myself, why? Because Ella Fitzgerald is also a beautiful vocalist. And what Joni said was that Billie Holiday really captured the emotion when she sings. I think you could really hear that in that song where it's just an outpour of feeling and tension the entire time. But going back into the other album that we're celebrating tonight, Hedra is celebrating its 50th anniversary later this year, so we thought we'd bring it up tonight. Here is the title track. I thought this is gorgeous, gorgeous work.

That was Joni Mitchell's 1976 self-titled track, Hydra. I just think that song is so cool. And what makes it really cool is that compared to Blue, which is, you know, very folky, quite, you know, Appalachian dulcimer, you got your piano, you got kind of everything going on over there. Hydra was very electric guitar based. And the reason that came about was because she wrote it primarily in a car. So she didn't have access to her piano. And so she was making all these beautiful riffs and turns and crazy things. And yeah, I just think that album is so, so cool. It is my favorite Joni Mitchell album, Hydra. But yeah. The other album that we're celebrating tonight is obviously Blue. And so what better way to do a... a double celebration than to have both title tracks played directly after each other. Here is Blue.

That was the title track to the 1971 classic Blue. So she obviously took inspiration from lots of jazz. She mentions Miles Davis, George Gershwin, among many others who really inspired her, just her playing. I think in that song as well, you could really hear that gorgeous piano. And this next track is both Miles Davis and George Gershwin. It's Miles Davis playing a George Gershwin classic, Embraceable You.

That was California by Joni Mitchell. Really cool playing over there. It's that dulcimer again. Up next, we've got another connection. So the 1965 song Positively Fourth Street by Bob Dylan was one of those songs that Joni really cited as like a huge inspiration on her. And unfortunately, I don't have that one, but I do have something else. But before we go into the next, into Bob Dylan, just a little bit about their relationship, I guess. So he was up and coming way before her. And so she obviously watched him grow and was kind of inspired by him. And then later they met and he said, and I quote, she played guitar like a man. So I guess in his own way, that's praise, but pretty dog to say that. She was really outshining him in his guitar. There's a clip of them, I think it was her, Crosby, and Bob Dylan all in the same room, all playing guitar, and she just blew both of them out of the park. She was really, really awesome. But they respected each other in the beginning. And then in 2010, Mitchell heavily criticized Dylan. She labeled him a plagiarist, claiming that everything about Bob is a deception, including his name and voice, and stated, "We're like night and day, he and I." So clearly something happened in between. She did go on tour with him in 1998 with Van Morrison to do her to promote her album Tiger. But yeah, there's a little bit of bad blood between them now. It doesn't mean that they didn't have a start. And Positively Fourth Street wasn't the only song he released in 1965. In fact, he released the folk-changing album Highway 61 Revisited. So this is a song from that. Here is Queen Jane, Approximately.

who else could play the harmonica that well? That was Bob Dylan, Queen Jane approximately. And going back into some other connections for tonight, we have Neil Young, who is another one of those famed Canadian artists. Just going back into how Joni Mitchell was Canadian, even though she spent a majority of her career in America. So they kind of came out of the same scene, that Laurel Canyon scene again, all releasing albums within that 1970 to 1973 period, with that, like, you know, folky undertone. Neil Young was kind of separate from them. I mean, Joni Mitchell really worked with Crosby, Stills and Nash a lot, but, you know, Carole King was another one of those Laurel Canyon artists that she worked with, and then there's, you know, Love that we played a little bit earlier. Neil Young always kind of did his own thing, but doesn't mean that he didn't, you know, have an effect on folk music and was a counterpart with Joni Mitchell. So here is After the Gold Rush, which is coming from the 1970 album After the Gold Rush. Yeah. Apparently not. That's all good. Instead, we'll move into the final song that we're playing from that Hedgerow album. This is Black Crow.

That was after the Gold Rush. Sorry about the little mix-up over there. Going back into the album for tonight, I know it's been three songs since we last heard about Blue, but this next one is This Flight Tonight. This one's a lot more rocky. I think you could hear with Black Crow that we listened to a little bit beforehand how just, you know, intense and I guess like angry, I think the word I would use to describe that as was. Yeah, Hedra, that album was very different to Blue in terms of like emotion. But I think This Flight Tonight is a lot rougher than the rest of the songs. In a little bit, we'll hear from River, which I accidentally messed up before. River is the one that's the Christmas song. So yeah, it's got that different vibe to it. But This Flight Tonight is definitely one of the more rocky songs. Beautiful, beautiful work. Here it is.

That was This Flight Tonight, one of the few songs on this album that don't feature her piano. I thought that was just a really nice one as well. Next up, we've got a little connection with Chuck Berry. So Chuck Berry was one of the artists that she referenced being like a major inspiration for her, especially that like more poppy sound, which we just heard from This Flight Tonight, that real bouncy guitar. This is what Joni Mitchell had to say on Chuck Berry. When rock and roll hit, I went crazy for dancing. The weekend dances were too far apart for all who caught the fever, but on weekdays in the summer, you could always find kids hopping around to Tutti Frutti or Johnny B. Goode on the patio by the jukebox at Avenue H swimming pool. This seemed to come out of nowhere, rock and roll, she said. And yeah, I just think Chuck Berry is one of those artists that like everyone references. I mean, we talked about him on the Beach Boys set, and I just... For earlier artists, he was the guy to kind of look to. And so this little track was Little Queenie. Has the same kind of riff as Johnny B. Goode. I didn't want to play Johnny B. Goode twice. So instead, we have Little Queenie. If it will play.

That was River, which is that Christmas song, beautiful. It's not actually a Christmas song. She just says it at the very start. But, yeah. Up next, we got a track from Aldous Harding. So she often gets compared to Joni Mitchell for, you know, her phrasing and her sort of like folk influence, and it's nice to spotlight some Kiwi artists, obviously for 95BFM, the Kiwi show. Aldous Harding is real famous in her own right, though. I think The Barrel was the biggest song, I could be wrong, but Train on the Island really captures that that Joni Mitchell like essence, though Aldous Harding is a little bit stranger in the best way possible, also less controversial, as we mentioned before. And so, yeah, I think Turn on the Island really captures it from her new album.

was Train on the Island from the new album Train on the Island, released in May this year by Aldous Harding. Up next, got another fun connection. This is an excerpt that I stole from Joni Mitchell's website, which was, Nina Simone once saw Joni at the Beverly Center shopping mall. They had never met before, but Joni had respect for her and her work. There she was, the notoriously hard-to-please Nina Simone, past her prime, but still. Simone lifted her arms like a Y, approached Joni and said, Joni Mitchell, Joni Mitchell, Ethiopia! And then she was gone. Ethiopia being in reference to the 1985 song Joni created in response to the famine, the 1980s famine, and like the Ronald Reagan era, and like just, you know, consumerism, all that sort of stuff. And Nina Simone obviously really appreciated that from Joni. And yeah, Nina Simone is one of those other amazing artists who are just like Billie Holiday, really revered for their singing talent, their phrasing, their emotion. Nina Simone specifically, in my opinion, has one of like the best emotional voices in jazz. And so now we've got I Shall Be Released, which is actually originally a Bob Dylan song. So going back to the Bob Dylan connection. Here it is, I Shall Be Released.

0: That was I Shall Be Released by Nina Simone. Shout out to Michael Wisling, who's celebrating her 15th birthday tonight. That is one of her favorite songs. So just thought that was a nice little one to throw in as well. Up next, we'll be hearing from Marvin Gaye. Marvin Gaye, he and Joni were connected through her reverence of the song Troubled Man, which came from the 1972 I think it was a single, might be a single. Either way, Marvin Gaye is considered one of her most vital musical influences, shaping her vocal stylings and songwriting approach. So obviously 1972 is after the Blue album. However, that was just the start of her career, really. And what happened afterwards with Hedra and so on and so forth really just made an impact on music as a whole. This is from the 1971 album, which is also celebrating its 50th anniversary this year. What's going on? Title track, What's Going On?
1: Hey, what's happening?
2: Brother, what's up?
1: This is a
2: big party, man.
1: Yeah, brother, like, dig it. Solid.

That was the title track, What's Going On, from the 1971 album, What's Going On. Also celebrating its 50th anniversary. I already said that. But coming up, we've got one last song. Unfortunately, we're going to have to cut off the last time I saw Richard. However, this last one, A Case of You, is one of the best songs on the album, in my opinion. And so did Prince. Prince thought the same thing, covered that as well. It's just one of those songs that's just so beautiful and so iconically Joni Mitchell. Yeah, I think her use of metaphors was really something that I took away from this album. And without further ado, here it is, A Case of You.

0: That was A Case of You, which is the second to last track on Joni Mitchell's 1971 album Blue, which is celebrating its 55th anniversary tonight, along with the other anniversary that we celebrated tonight, well, half, Hijra, which had its 50th. Thanks for listening. My name is Nadine. My co-host Jan will still be out next week when we do our Freak Out, Frank Zappa and the Mother's Invention set. So, stay tuned for that. Follow our Instagram, Anniversary Eve at 95BFM. And yeah, we'll see you next week.
1: You've been celebrating Anniversary Eve on 95BFM. Celebrations are over now. Until next

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Everybody won't be treated all the same. There'll be a golden ladder reaching down. 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
1: Yes, the whirlwind is in the thorn tree.
0: It's hard for thee to kick against the pricks. 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Then the father hen will call his chickens home. And the wise men will bow down before the throne. And at his feet, they'll cast their golden crowns. 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Whoever is righteous, let him be righteous still. Whoever is filthy, let him be filthy still. Listen to the words long written down.

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Bastion Point. White Tongue. 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
1: Stinky Jim.
2: Yes, yes, this is T.Y. I'm chilling out with Stinky Jim on the Stinky Groove as we make Stinky

Well, hello there, Kia ora, greetings and welcome once again to Stinky Grooves. Right here on 95BFM, where else? Listening right now sounds coming out of France of Standby Patrol. Couple of guys from Brittany, Butchim, etc. From the album Skanking and Jacking, brand new, good for you. Track we're listening to right now is Waterhouse Club. Lovely jubbly. Started off tonight with a classic

Mayfield cover, that is. Thanks going out to Mr. Jeffries on that one. Classic business. Up after that, we had two in a row from an artist new to me, and I'm delighted to make their acquaintance. Coming out of Mexico on Ila Records, which I really rate Ila Records, ISLA. Played you a load of stuff off there in the last 6 months or a year, and it's all been excellent across the progressive cumbia, and this time round, steppers in a discerning style. From the EP Raqueta System, you've heard, played you first Luth, L-U-Z, and then HRBS, and it's a very solid little three-track of that. Lovely chubbly. All right. Got a ridiculously rammed, jam-packed, oozing out of the side

Not Funny. Next up, we're going to go back to the brand new album on the wonderfully named Beer and Records label out of Tokyo, Japan, by Mermaid, Dub Forever, and play you Lucifer and New Year. Lucifer's a take on tempo. You'll recognise both of these anyway. Lovely little records. After that, we're going to have some unreleased niceness from Abu Ama and his Babylon Burns 10 Years Abu Ama, some unreleased tracks release, which is very good indeed. Also, Demo's Room remixing Gnome or Nome. Mexican Institute of Sound alongside Meridian Brothers. Rondala Rondador. And Pigeon Steve. That's all to come in the next half an hour or so. You listen to Stinky Grooves on 95 BFM. You're in the right spot on the dial. Hold tight. Leave you with the rest of this lovely little Waterhouse Club tune from Stan High Patrol. Welcome to Stinky Grooves.

once again on Beer and Records out of Tokyo, Japan. This is Mermaid from the album Dub Forever. The track is Gavotte. We started off with Lucifer and New Year from the same release, and that is highly recommendulated, let me tell you. After that, we hear from Abu Ama. A track from his excellent Babylon Burns 10 Years Abu Ama Some Unreleased Tracks release. 18 tracker, that one's severely good value. Some of the right proper gems on there. That's on Babylon Control Records, available for a very reasonable price on Bandcamp. Please, people, don't just listen, pursue, purchase, support. It's the trick. We'll have more from that release later on. After that, we heard from Gnome, coming out of Norway. And that was the Demo's Room remix of Zoom Tokyo by Gnome. That's available as a free download on Demo's Room's Bandcamp. And why wouldn't you? Wicked. Lovely tune that. After that, we moved in a different style, as we are wont to do, with a couple of tracks from Mexican Institute of Sound alongside Meridian Brothers. On Ancelia Records, we have Ruido Trabar. We heard Danthon 8-Bits and Purdy Mizofos. And a lovely record that is too. That was followed by Rondador on Groovy Records. From the release that we played on the other side this last week, Cumbia de los Patines, that was Pita Pata. Pita Pita, actually, excuse me, not Pita Pata. No, Miriam McKeever kind of business going on there. And that was followed by Pigeon Steve. Yes, babe. And a track from the excellent The Beautiful Flowers Wait for Peace compilation on Partick Sailing Club. That was Minimum, and it was the Maximum Mix of Minimum by Pigeon Steve. And we'll have more from that compilation to come too. We played your tracks from number two a few weeks ago. This is the first one. All right, I'm going to come back with more from Abu Ama, Arab Show Style. We've also got Chloe, Not Even Noticed, Mark Barrett, Gumanope, Bedford Falls, getting remixed by Rude Audio, all to come. Listen, Sticky Grooves on 95 BFM. Don't go nowhere. Leave you with the rest of this little beauty from Mermaid out of Japan.

and she, of course, owns the Lumiere Noir label, which we play many tunes on Sticky Grooves, and also releases excellent music herself. And this is from her latest Drifter. That track's Once, we'll have another from that later on. Lovely stuff. After that, Not Even Noticed, coming out of Frankfurt, I think, on Copenhagen's Talent Records. And from there, we're supposed to be on Noise. That was Placid, a little bit of Valeric Blissful Biz. That was followed by Mike Barot talking of Valeric. Doesn't get much more Valeric, not Mike Barrett, Mike Barot. So he's got a new release out on Anjuna Chill. It's called The Exit Diaries. It is well ambient, mate. Two or three tracks of beats, but predominantly it's 100% instrumental floaty fare.

Omakase Records out of Marseille, France, with the release Spring. That was Reflection. And that is what you've been listening to. When we come back, we've got an upcoming release from Puerto Mont City Orchestra, we love on Stinky Cruise. This one's going to be released on Citizens of Vice very soon. Comes with remixes from Mastin, Density Human, and Quiet House. But we're going to play the original of What an Amazing Thing first, and then lots of other good sounds. Here's the Stinky Cruise on 95 BFM.

0: Staffordshire's had a whole crop of flying saucers. Spots in the sky, lights in the sky, strange things. But the strangest of all was seen one day over this cottage. Mr. and Mrs. Rustenberg were living there, quietly, out in the country. You just tell me what you saw.
1: Well, this was one ordinary day. I was waiting for my husband to come home from work, and my two sons went to Cypher to school, and I was getting changed, and I heard this terrific noise. It was just like a giant cauldron of water being poured onto a fire.

stationary, this thing. And it was bright silver in colour and had a dome. I could see the occupants in it.

Because now, when I look back, you know, I think, what was it?

Once again, we're listening to Chloe Thivenin on her Drifter EP on Lumiere Noir Records, where she's the boss. And this track is called Heights. Here it comes. All right. Start that off with the Puerto Montt City Orchestra, a brand new one from them, upcoming release on Citizen Device. Not quite sure when this is released, because it's not up there yet, but or at least while I'm recording the show. Maybe you'll know by the time the show goes out. Who knows? Don't forget, Stinky Grooves is pre-recorded. So people, when you text in and ask what tune is, there's no one here. That's just how it works. It's been like that for the last 7 or 8 years, or longer even. 10 years there. So, yeah. I don't like you to waste your time. Anyway. We started off with Puerto Montt City Orchestra, what an amazing thing, and what an amazing that was. Upcoming release on Citizen's Device from the new release, What's Happened, EP. That was followed by Catatonic Silentio, Italy's finest, from her release Paradise Mountain on Malocca Records out of Belgium. Which is delightful. That was Isthru, and it was the Land of Nod version. That was followed by Pie Corner Audio and Andy Bell. Pie Corner Audio has a new album out on Sonic Cathedral. It's called More Songs About the Sun, and it's gorgeous. 12 tracks, Andy Bell features on 3 of them. Ian Rankin, the Scottish author, excellent Scottish author, features on one we're going to play for you just presently. But it's not just a guest splattered free-for-all, it is new, very much the Pie Corner Audio sound. Dare I say, it's sort of expanded a little bit even, it's just getting better and better. Respect going out. Love that Pie Corner Audio business. So what we heard was, as we begin, Pie Corner Audio and Andy Bell, and that was followed by Zillas on Acid, coming out of Philadelphia, of course. This time on the Human Endeavors label from Rolling the Marble Wheel, that was Calling Me a Machine. And after that, DMX Crew, the reliable, steadfast Ed DMX. From No Way to Control It, self-release business. That was Dinosaur Reaction, and that is what you've been listening to. When we come back, we're going to have another excellent tune from the excellent compilation, which I can't stress enough you should be buying, which is on Partick Sailing Club, The Beautiful Flowers Wait for Peace. All the proceeds, as said, going to a Palestinian charity. Even more reason. So we're going to play you first up the sort of thematic tune, I wouldn't say a title tune, but a thematic tune. Beautiful Flowers by Astronomo. That'll be followed by PyCon Audio and Ian Rankin, excellent Scottish author, with The Breath of Now. After that, more from Mark Barrett, Puerto Montt City Orchestra, getting remixed by Quiet House, and Chloe Lula, the slow edit of an upcoming wicked tune from her. So you listen to Stinky Grooves on Lo-Fi BFM, and that is how it should be.

Volume 1. On Volume 2, you get the remix version, which we played for you maybe about a month ago. So, the lines of threads, the tangled web we weave. After that, we're here for Pie Corner Audio. Salute to Pie Corner Audio. So many good tunes. Alongside Ian Rankin, Scottish author of hard-boiled, yet very readable Glaswegian superior airport fiction. That's what I'd say. The track was called The Breath of Now. And that's actually not the first time we played Ian Rankin either. I think we played something of his kind of more folky tip maybe a year or two ago. Anyway, I'm just mumbling on. That's that new album from Pie Corner Audio. It's out on Sonic Cathedral. It's called More Songs About the Sun, and it's excellent. That's followed by Mark Barrett, once again from the Exit Diaries on Anjuna Chill. For the track Variation 3, that was followed by Puerto Montt City Orchestra from their upcoming, or maybe just out now, release on Citizens of Vice Records. What Has Happened is the name of the track, and that was the Quiet House Paradise remix. And that is exactly what you've been listening to. You're up to date. When we come back, we're going to hear from Palette. And I thought I might be boring some of you with Palette, because I am somewhat obsessed with the music of Alexander Carlo Buckley at the moment. But no, I've been getting even getting messages saying, well, more Palette. So I'm down. So Late Night Net Room Experiments. There's so much of this piece of gear out there. It's ridiculous. And most of it is available at a very, very reasonable price, like ridiculously low price. Especially for the amount of music you get and the amount of pleasure you get out. This is a whole load of tunes, maybe between 2018 and 2018.

late night Net Room experience, but they're all really short. They're, you know, mainly a couple of minutes long, most of them. And it's sort of different for him, and I'm down with that too. So the track we're going to play for you is Look to the Ceiling Light and Turn On, Tune In, Zone Out. Also got a gig coming up from Pie Corner Audio, Salamander. Lovely couple of tunes from Salamander. Bot 1500 on Short Span, the latest release on the excellent Short Span label at Sheffield, and Cephilium on Good Morning Tape. So this next set is, if I dare say, an absolute belter. 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

coming out of Tbilisi, Georgia. This is Cephilium on Good Morning Tapes, released Heavenly Hills. Thanks going out to the Waikato Agriculture Division on this one. The track is People of the Pharmacist. Lovely, isn't it? I'm going to have to go back and listen to the whole thing again, because this is delightful. We start off with Palette. I don't know how to produce it. I barely say my own name most of the time. From Late Night Netroom Experiments, one of many, many releases you can find on the Palette Bandcamp page. And as I say, most of them, some of them are free. Some of them are priced normally. A lot of them are priced very, very low. It's like a Japanese amount that looks big, and then you realise it's like $2. Give the man $5. So we heard Look to the Ceiling Light and Turn On, Tune In, Zone Out, both those from Late Night Netroom Experiments by Palette. After that, Pie Corner Audio from the excellent new album on Sonic Cathedral, More Songs About the Sun. That track was Rays of Sunshine. And then we heard two in a row from Salamander. And they have got a new release called Music to Watch Seeds Grow By. We played you the Anti-Flow track from the Anti-Flow Music to Watch Seeds Grow By label. Salamander, of course, a soul-based electronic music producer DJ duo, and they are wonderful. It's really nice, this actually. The two tracks I played for you were Allez Pousse and Hungry Snail. After that, before this, Bot 1500. Bot 15500, if you prefer. Who knows? Coming out of Japan. I think previously done stuff on Invisible Ink and other good labels. This time, a new release on Short Span Records, who just go from strength to strength. This one, I have to say, is not one of my favourite. I really like the Kay Wartor release and some of the other recent ones. This is good, but my God, the standard, the bar is being set very high. The track was Abstract Springs, the release is The Black Sea. Going to leave you tonight with another tune from Abu Amma and his excellent Babylon Burns 10 Years Abu Amma Summer Unreleased Tracks release on Babylon Control. We're going to play your track Gin. And then The Novel Tones with Left Bank 2. And that one is going out for all my, I'm not going to say expats, because screw that, all the other fellow immigrants from Britain that live in this country and will hear that tune of a certain age. And they will know what it is that I'm talking about. All right. Thank you very much for tuning in out there. Please, please, don't forget about the people in Gaza, in Palestine, in the West Bank, the people in Lebanon, people in Congo, people in Iran, people who need your help and support. However rubbish things are in this country, and they are rubbish, so please register to vote. And don't just do it for yourself, tell someone else too. Persuade a friend or neighbour to do the right thing. But however bad things are in this country, and they're rubbish right now, we are unbelievably blessed and privileged. Use it wisely. Take it easy out there. Be good to one another.

0: They've been watching you, and now you can watch them. CCTV are performing live at Big Fan Saturday, July 4th, in celebration of their debut album, Empire. 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CCTV, Empire, album release show at Big Fan Saturday, July 4th. 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
1: A te marie, good morning. Ko Kester Toku Ingoa, ko te fitu karaka, it's 7 o'clock. Auckland Mayor Wayne Brown says the city's upcoming rates increase is coming partially due to rising disaster recovery costs. Brown pointed to a government-partnered program finished this week, which assisted with rebuilding parts of the city after extreme weather in 2023. While the expected number of houses put for voluntary buyout was 700, the number ended up ballooning to 1,200. Brown noted that an increase in the frequency and severity of weather will force the council to shoulder even greater costs moving forward, and has called on central government and insurance providers for financial assistance. He added that because these weather events are happening across the country, the government should look to develop a better national response rather than relying on local government. And new data reveals only one in five families who left immediate access transitional housing moved into a long-term home. Of those that did not move to long-term housing or a family home, 38% voluntarily left the service, 17% were transferred to another provider, 5% were removed from service, 3% were a health-related exit, and 37% left for a different unspecified reason. The data from Tamapōtaka's office shows an increase in families who were sleeping rough that had contacted Housing First for help. Most of the families were in Auckland. Ka whakawhiti ki tāwahi nei, in international news, the United Nations is warning that the ongoing Ebola outbreak in Africa could cost the equivalent of over 6 billion New Zealand dollars and multiple thousands of jobs. The outbreak of strain Bundibugyo, which currently has no approved treatment or cure, has killed 377 people to date. The United Nations Development Programme resident representative in the Democratic Republic of the Congo, Damien Mana, says the damages may be felt over multiple generations if the outbreak is not contained soon. Even in the best scenario, the UNDP predicts at least $1 billion of losses in GDP for the Democratic Republic of the Congo. And Donald Trump's birthright citizenship order, declaring that children born to people who are in the United States illegally or temporarily are not US citizens, has been rejected by the Supreme Court in a 6-3 vote. The Republican president's restriction has been blocked by several lower courts and has not taken legal effect anywhere in the United States. During arguments in April, both conservative and liberal justices questioned the order's legality in a momentous case that was magnified by Trump's unprecedented attendance in the courtroom. According to research by the Migration Policy Institute and Pennsylvania State University's Population Research Institute, more than 250,000 babies born in the US each year would have been affected by the order. Ara te kawe pūrongo, that's the news.
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1: Ānei ngā tohu whārere mō tēnei rā, your weather report for today. Fine and sunny with light south-south-easterly winds, a high of 16 degrees and an overnight low of 5 degrees. Sunrise today is at 25 minutes to 8 this morning, sunset is at 5:15 this evening. Ānei ngā tohu whārere mō te āpōpō, your weather forecast for tomorrow. Rāpare, Thursday, fine and mostly sunny with light winds. Arā te tohu whārere, and that's your weather.
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1: Āne ngā ahuatanga o Tangaroa mō tēnei rā, your surf report for today. Ki te tai rāwhiti on the east coast, up to 4 feet east swell with light cross onshore south-easterlies. Taipari high tide is at 8:30 this evening, while Taitimu low tide is at 2:15 this afternoon. Score is 4 out of 10. Ki te tai Hoauru on the west coast, up to 6 feet of southwest swell with light offshore south-easterlies. Taipari high tide is at 10:15 this morning, while Taitimu low tide is at 4:30 this afternoon. Score is 8 out of 10. And that's your news, weather and surf. Ko Kester Toku Ingoa, the time is now 7:04.
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0: Oh, good morning.
1: Wow, I'd like to walk into every room with melodica. Oh, and some fatty dubs.
0: So good. A little bit of Tui in the background.
1: Yeah, gorgeous. This is Tui Step from Hanson Street Dub.
0: Yeah, brand new one.
1: Gorgina. Oh, and we started with Tribe, obviously.
0: Mm-hmm.
1: What a good pick, Mel. That was awesome.
0: Can I kick it? Yes,
1: yeah,
0: you can.
1: You can, actually. Very much so. We were just talking about all our favourite Tribe songs off air. I just feel like I listened to so much of them in high school, you know? It was like formative high school listening. Left My Wallet in El Segundo.
0: So good.
1: Yeah, but also Butter. I love that song.
0: It's just
1: like
0: any,
1: Butter, baby.
0: Any Tribe song.
1: Yeah, true. And that one's the old faithful way.
0: Electric Relaxation.
1: Oh, yeah.
0: You're done.
1: That song bangs.
0: So good.
1: Well, you know what?
0: What?
1: It's July.
0: I'm sorry.
1: Oh, it's Wait, July.
0: It's July.
1: And I've bloody forgot my Hotter Than July record, Stevie Wonder.
0: How could you? That's a crime.
1: I know, because it's so like easy, uplifting for a Southern Hemisphere July. Because it really doesn't take much to be hotter than July here. So small wins where you can get them, eh?
0: Anything's hotter than July.
1: At the moment, it's bloody cold outside, isn't it?
0: It was a crisp morning. Mm. I think we're sitting on... Hang on.
1: Okay, Millie Breeze.
0: I think we're sitting on 5 degrees. Oh,
1: sort
0: of just flashed past my eyes. 5.9.
1: Right now?
0: Yeah.
1: Jesus.
0: That's so cold.
1: It was chilly outside. I had to wrap up real warm on my way to the bus.
0: It's like 5 degrees feels like 5 degrees. Awesome. Thanks.
1: Thanks, Met Service.
0: Thank you.
1: Yes, stay tuned. Oh, no Rick Breeze today anyway.
0: Yeah, no Rick Breeze.
1: Millie Breeze in the house.
0: Millie Breeze.
1: That's your weather report, everyone.
0: I think it's going to be, hang on. Fine and sunny.
1: Funny.
0: Yeah. Fine with morning frosts possible in sheltered areas, light winds.
1: Awesome.
0: What direction are the winds? Southerly. Yeah, it's going to be cold, high 15. Maybe an overnight low of 4. So.
1: The weather forecast is freezing cold. And that's all.
0: And I think Rick's just turned on the sun, so he can have a good break.

0: talking all things Greens tax policy.
1: Mm. And some of the changes to the Conservation Amendment Bill after some public pressure. So if you have whakaaro on those, I know yous do, please whakapāmai, get in touch and let us know. Rima Tore Iwa Rima 5395 is the text line number, or 309 3879 if you want to call. I'm looking forward to getting stuck into that. Just after 8, of course, we'll catch up with Ellie Cerf, and then very special announcement. So that's all I'll say on that until 8 o'clock, but I'd be keeping it locked if I were you. You don't want to miss the news.
0: Yeah, and then in the 9 o'clock hour, we're going to be joined with our friends for What's the Buzz.
1: Yeah, man. Sean's coming up from the Drug Foundation. Thanks to The Level for making What's the Buzz possible. Today we're going to be talking about queer drug use and some of the unique parts of queer drug use culture. I'm intrigued. It's something I don't know that much about, so I'm looking forward to hearing from Sean about that. If you've got pātai or whakaaro about that, of course, get in touch as well. Or if you just want to let us know, kei te pehe a koe, how you're doing this morning, what you're eating for breakfast maybe,
0: what the vibe is,
1: what's on for your Rapa Wednesday, what are you looking forward to this weekend?
0: Yeah, it's time to start getting excited about that, honestly.
1: You're almost over the hump.
0: You done it. Pretty much. Consider it already done.
1: If you've made it out of bed already, then hats off to you. The hardest part is done. If you're still in bed, it's okay, mate.
0: Honey, you know? Do you have a storm coming? It's really cold out there. Anyway, this track is Here and Now, featuring Sam Allen from Taylor Griffin.
1: It's a groovy one.
0: This is what we needed.
1: Yeah, let's stay groovy for a bit, shall we?
0: Yeah, it's groove time.
1: I think I might have figured out what we'll have as our banger after this.
0: Just crack the puzzle, yeah.
1: That one or that one?
0: Oh.
1: Let's take this off air and decide, and all of you can enjoy Taylor Griffin.

0: Just going full force funk this morning. Grace Jones, of course, after a little bit of Honey Dijon, and this here, some Summer V. Start of the second half of the year, halftime report?
1: Yeah, not bad. There were a couple of challenges, but I think, you know, we all pulled together, me and the team. And look, it's a game of two halves.

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1: Air Fire KNA coming up in the news on the hour. An inquiry from the Auditor General has identified several consistent issues in the government's school lunch program, despite savings. The government is passing a new anti-social road use legislation amendment bill designed to increase deterrence for anti-social road users. Anti-migrant protesters across South Africa marched last night over the passing of an arbitrary deadline. And Germany's domestic intelligence service says far-right extremists remain the greatest threat to the country's democracy. Whakarongo tonu mai, stay tuned for these stories in full and more on the hour.
2: Thank you very much, Kester. Millie and I have just been having a yarn off air about after this text asking us for a halftime report on the year, how just like golden it is to make fun of post-match interviews.
3: See, I'm in two minds. I think it's a little bit cruel because they've just like run around for 90 minutes straight, sometimes longer.
2: I just cannot bring it like upon myself to have be all that sympathetic for a famous rugby player, sorry.
3: But they are almost all the same.
2: And hilarious.
3: Yeah, they're pretty good.
2: Listen, you know, it was a real tough, I don't even know. But you did a good impression before.
3: Yeah, look, it was a tough one. But me and the boys were pulled together. We left it out there on the field and, you know, I just think we played with our hearts and
2: it was really good. You needed a few more years in there. But
3: oh, yeah.
2: Okay, you're on BFM Breakfast. It's just making fun of men time. It always is, really, but
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2: Science. Yep, it's all around us. A rock. That's science. Sandals. That's science too. My wife calling me to tell me to pick up some milk. 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
4: Oh,
5: we're
4: gosh.
5: All for receiving the cat photos. It might even become our screensaver on the desktop computer, although I don't know if we can quite dethrone Apricot yet.
4: Yeah, Apricot, it will forever be in our hearts. Well, it's not Apricot at all. Okay, it's going back to Apricot.
5: Scandalous, scandalous.
4: But congratulations, hope you make it through the kitten phase. Hope it's not too painful.

0: It's time for What's Up with Steve Abel from the Green Party.
1: Yes, it is, and we've got Steve on the line. Morena.
2: Morena, how are you?
3: Morena, Steve.
1: Yeah, good, thank you. Good. How are you?
2: Oh, pretty good. We're in an urgency week this week, so we've got a few midnight finishes coming up.
1: And just had scrutiny week as well, so it's a busy old time for you all at the moment, isn't it?
2: Yeah.
1: Awesome. I do want to jump right in and start talking about this tax policy announcement from the Green Party, which has been the big news for you guys over the last couple of weeks. It's planning to provide $32 billion over 4 years, largely by taxing the super rich. Who are we talking about here when we refer to the super rich? And, you know, I know it's a little bit of a how long is a piece of string question, but at what point is someone too wealthy in Aotearoa, do you think?
2: Yeah, so the super rich we're categorising as people who have a net wealth above $10 million. So what that means in practice is that the first $10 million of anybody's wealth won't be taxed. And then above that, every dollar above that, they will be taxed at 2.5%. In practice, that captures 0.3% of the total New Zealand population. So it's not even the 1% that are going to have to pay the wealth tax. It's, you know, a third of the 1%.
1: Mm-hmm. It is quite a sort of modest version of the original plan outlined in 2025, producing less than half of the $88 billion outlined in that strategy. What sort of changed for you all to decide to water it down in this way?
2: Yeah, basically, it was a recognition that for people there was confusion around the $2 million, which was the original one. For every person would only pay tax above $2 million of net worth, i.e. non-debt, and having no debt on that worth, which would still capture a tiny fraction of the population. But there was just a lot of confusion around what it meant, whether it would impact people who had no cash yet, no cash value, but had, you know, net value in the house, say. And we just wanted to make it super clear that this is about equaling the balance on people who are really in a category of wealth that very few of us will ever experience. We'll probably very few of us will ever meet people who have this sort of wealth. They're not just people with tens of millions of dollars and hundreds of millions of dollars, but people with billions of dollars.
1: For people who possess that wealth and hold it majority, you know, within their sort of assets, will they be able to defer paying that sort of tax until those assets are sold? Or how's that going to work in terms of coming up with that money if all of their wealth is sitting in assets?
2: No, they'll have to pay it. They won't be able to defer in the same way because basically, imagine sort of dragon sitting on a massive pile of gold. It's not doing anything. Like, most of it is just accumulating itself through the way that our financial system works. It doesn't contribute to productivity. It doesn't assist us in paying the costs of running an equitable society, paying for our hospitals, paying for the infrastructure we need, paying for the fire service, paying for, you know, protecting the environment and, you know, the public transport system. So for the good of the whole society, for all of us, we need to those who are most able to afford to pay something of what they have. And the practical reality of the way that sort of accumulated wealth works is that people with those millions and billions of dollars pay less tax than most of us in terms of what they actually own, like around 9%. Whereas, you know, your average school teacher is paying 22% of their income on tax. Someone who's in tens and billions of dollars is paying 9%. So it's totally not sort of equitable the way it currently works.
1: Sure,
2: obviously,
1: but
2: the volume of money that they contribute will be bigger because they've got more money, but in terms of how it will impact their lives, it's nominal.
1: Sure, but if that, you know, $10 million plus of assets aren't necessarily generating fluid income, where is that 2.5% tax payment going to come from?
2: Yeah, well, they have to have some way of demonstrating that they've got cash. They have to, you know, find a way to pay the tax.
1: Right, okay. One of the big sort of criticisms coming out of, you know, the current government as well as some economists is the worry that, you know, increasing a whole bunch of wealth taxes is going to push successful businesses out of the country. What's your response to this?
2: It doesn't stack up. It's a classic line that we kind of hear from the right wing, but in fact, it's not how it works in practice. We're slightly raising the tax on the very biggest, wealthiest businesses in the country, who make billions of dollars, most of which they repatriate overseas, like the banks and the like, who are Australian owned. So we're making our tax rate similar to what it is in Australia. So I don't see that there's any kind of credible case for that being what's going to happen.
3: Is that a cost that could be passed on to consumers, though?
2: I mean, you can argue about any tax, but it can be passed on to consumers, yeah. Mm. And so the reality is that if we just undertax the very wealthiest for fear that they will, if they're running businesses, pass on costs to consumers, means we're in a race to the bottom, and the argument becomes that, you know, we should just be taxing less and less and less because that somehow saves consumers money. In fact, that's not how it works. By having a fair tax system, we're able to pay for the basic services that everyone is entitled to. That makes a more equitable society. People can afford, for example, they can afford to go to university because the last year university is going to be free under a different regime. They can afford to go to the hospital when they need to. They can afford to have a doctor's visit when they actually need to go to the doctor. Right now, people can't afford to do that. People can't even afford to put food on the table because of the cost of living. Mm-hmm. We can help to address those problems by having a sufficient amount of money in the public coffers.
1: Okay, and let's look at Labor's response so far to the proposed tax policy from the Greens.
2: Do we have to?
1: Well, they're potentially your coalition partner if you get in, so yeah, we probably should. Chris Hipkins has said it's a big no to wealth taxes, inheritance taxes and increased corporate taxes. He worries that it's going to push the wealthy to move their money around in ways to try and sidestep the system. What are the Greens going to do to, if this policy can get over the line, should you come into government, what are you going to do to ensure that people aren't moving their money around and sidestepping the system in all sorts of ways?
2: Mm. Is he from a left-wing party? I can't quite remember. And for me, I feel, my mother was a card-carrying Labor member at a point in her life, and she would be turning in her grave to think that Labor now no longer believes in wealth redistribution. Like, this is the party that founded the welfare state in the 1930s and 40s. What has happened? Like, you don't want to tax people who have over $10 million of wealth a little bit more.
1: But it's a valid concern, isn't it, to worry that the wealthy are going to be, moving their wealth around as they have done for many years.
3: Yeah.
1: What are the Greens going to do in terms of actually implementing this policy, that the mechanics of it all, to ensure that this doesn't happen?
2: Well, we take the negotiating table, as we do with all of our policies. I mean, the fact is, if you're forming a coalition with another party, the reason you have different political parties is you have different views on how politics should be done, whether that's on the left side or the right side of the house or somewhere in between. So, that's the fact of it. We have to go to the table and say, look, this is a high priority for us. What are you guys going to do to meet us in the middle on this somewhere? That's the likes and the negotiations that you go into in MMP political system.
1: Right. I do want to touch briefly before we let you go on the Conservation Amendment Bill, because this has been a hot topic. I know it's gotten pretty heated through scrutiny week, and the government has since sort of backed down on parts of the Conservation Amendment Bill. Can you run us through where it's sitting at the moment and whether the Greens are happy with the changes that have been made?
2: Yeah, I mean, the quick answer is no. Like, it's a little back down. It's kind of like around the fisheries bill when they moved away from the landing of the undersized fish bit, but really the whole bill had to be binned, and they have subsequently delayed that till March, which means the fisheries bill is a election campaign issue. The conservation estate is the same thing. They've kind of pulled back from one little bit of it, i.e. having 60% of it available for potential sale, but lots of the other bits of it, mainly orienting the whole purpose of the Conservation Act around, financial exploitation or economic exploitation has been its purpose, That totally changes why we have conservation estate, to protect it for its biodiversity values, for the extraordinary taonga species that are there, for the landscapes, the rivers, the mountains. That's why people are so outraged about the idea that this bill could be passed. So our view is the whole thing has to be binned, and not just delayed till after the election. It needs to be got rid of.
1: Mm-hmm. Conservation Minister Tama Pōtaka has since come out, you know, since these percentages and images were released by the Green Party and Forest and Bird, the Conservation Minister has sort of said that that was never the intention to put up this huge amount of land for sale. Do you think he's being honest there?
2: Well, the legislation says that that's what's capable of being done. I mean, the legislation is in black and white ink on the table, and we went through and looked at what it actually says. The law that he drafted would have allowed up to 60% of the country, 60% of the conservation estate, to be sold at some point. He might admit, whether it was his intention or not, that's what the legislation was that he wrote. And the other thing to be clear about is that there's a big drive for what they call critical minerals, a lot of which are war minerals, the likes of vanadium and tinamy that they want to sell to the United States, which are used in military hardware. A lot of those minerals are in conservation land. So Greenpeace put out a really good map that shows, an interactive map that shows where all those minerals are. I think there is a big driver for there to be a lot more mining on conservation land. I mean, we know there is, and Shane Jones has been pretty forthright about that. So I don't. I do believe that they genuinely do want to open up a lot more mine to economic exploitation, and that's why they had such a big swathe of that conservation estate up for potential sale.
1: Mm-hmm. The minister has also argued, though, that there are some important potential conversations that need to be had about parts of land that DOC currently own that maybe they shouldn't, like the Met Service building in Wellington that doesn't necessarily have a lot of conservation value. Should we be having a conversation about these areas of land that could be used to, you know, make money to invest back into conservation?
2: So that argument is total garbage, because they can already do that. There's already allowances in the Conservation Act for things like an old building on a bit of ecologically insignificant land to be divested from, to be sold. Like that already happens all the time. So the argument that they needed to allow 60% to be available for possible sale so that they can get rid of the Met Service building is garbage. They can do it now. They don't even need to change the law to do it.
1: Right, so you think that's a cover-up for the
2: It is. I mean, I'm going to come up with some stuff soon about how many mining concessions have been issued recently in conservation land by this government. So we know that they are pushing hard for more economic exploitation of areas of land, most of which is hilly. It's like includes the entire Southern Alps, for example. It's mountains and, you know, ravines and ice and snow and stuff. As well as extraordinary ancient Gondwanan forests. And what they're pushing for is economic exploitation of those areas, which will destroy the ecology, the likes of the Denniston Plateau mine, as well as other mines. And it changes the purpose of the conservation estate from protecting these extraordinary ecologies and species that we have to how do people from an Aussie mining company make a few bucks in 2 years and leave the right mess for the rest of us to deal with?
1: Right. We could get into... Oh, I'm just thinking we're probably running out of time. But speaking on mining industry royalties and profit made from there, it's something that hasn't been included in the Greens' tax policy modelling at the moment in terms of the corporate tax, but is something you guys are looking at potentially?
2: Yeah, we've previously had mining royalty, and we do have a policy of increasing royalties on mining. It's something we can do, but in many ways, it's a bit of a red herring to implying that, you know, more mining's a good thing. We just need to have slightly more royalties on it. So that's not something that we wanted to kind of flag as a priority for us. We're committed to revoking the most destructive of the fast-track mining consents for coal seabed mining and gold. We've already made that commitment at the end of last year. But we also will not allow mining on conservation estate. Conservation land is for conservation.
1: Mm. Steve Abel, thank you very much for your time this morning. Always a pleasure to kōrero with you, and wishing you a lovely rest of your Wednesday.
3: Thank you.
2: Likewise. Thanks so much.
1: Kia ora. Kia ora.
0: That was What's Up with Steve Abel from the Green Party.
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Hei te whakarongo koe ki te reo irirangi poho, he parakuhi tēnei, you're listening to BFM Breakfast. E mihi ana ki a koutou, thank you for your whakaro on the text line 5395. If you want to get in touch, thank you also to Steve Abel for joining us for What's Up this morning. Keen to hear all of your thoughts, so do get in touch and keep it locked because we've got the news, Ellie Surf coming up, and a very special announcement after that.

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1: A te marie, good morning. Ko kasta toku ingoa, ko te waru karaka, it's 8 o'clock. The government is passing a new anti-social road use legislation amendment bill designed to increase deterrence for anti-social road users. Transport Minister Chris Bishop provided some examples of antisocial behaviours on the road, which included illegal street racing, burnouts, fleeing drivers, intimidating convoys, disorderly dirt bike gatherings, and siren battles. Bishop criticised these activities further, claiming that they create serious safety risks and cause fear for members of the public. Power in some cases. And an inquiry from the Auditor General has identified several consistent issues in the government's school lunch program, despite savings. Near the start of its term, the current government established a school lunch model to replace the Kaora Kaako Healthy School Lunches program, which they say costs too much and produces surplus stock. The Auditor General identified multiple key issues, particularly that the program changed multiple times during the negotiating process and even after signing the contract, unfairly excluding certain providers. In addition, the Auditor General noted that reliance on a single provider once the contract was signed left the program vulnerable to multiple key risks, which they say were not managed appropriately. While the project has delivered savings, metrics have not been recorded around surplus food, food wastage, or nutritional value, making the actual success of the policy difficult to measure. Ka whakawhiti ki tāwahi ināianei in international news, anti-migrant protesters across South Africa marched last night over the passing of an arbitrary deadline. The deadline, set at June 30th, was touted as a date by which all unlawful migrants should leave the country. The protests had sparked significant violence towards migrant communities, which has led to a mass exodus of over 25,000 people through voluntary departures and forced deportations. While the protesters were met with police response, the country's government has been accused of not adequately responding to the crisis. President Cyril Ramaphosa has called for peaceful activities and noted many legal migration paths, but stopped short of criticising the ideologies behind the movement. And Germany's demand, with their numbers increasing from 58,700 last year. The report adds that far-left violence is also on the rise and describes it as an alarm call for Germany's rule of law. The agency says the increase in the number of right-wing extremists is largely due to the growth of the far-right Alternative für Deutschland party, whose membership grew to 70,000 in 2025. The party came in second in last year's federal election, with 20.8% of the vote. AfD has been criticised for promoting harmful white supremacist narratives, including conspiracy theories and anti-Semitic stereotypes. Arā te kawe pūrongo, that's the news.
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0: Your weather report for today. Fine and sunny with light south-south-easterly winds. As today was at 25 minutes to 8 this morning, sunset is at 5:15 this evening. Your weather forecast for tomorrow. Rāpare Thursday, fine and mostly sunny with some light winds. And that's your news and weather. Ko kasta tōku ingoa. The time is now 4 minutes past 8.
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1: Hi.
4: Hi.
1: How are you?
4: I'm good, how are you?
1: Yeah, we're pretty wicked. It's a beautiful day out there, and I think there's a rumour that maybe the West Coast is awesome.
4: West Coast is a little awesome today. It's looking good out there. We'll start with the East Coast, though, because that's normally what we do. We just follow the routine, why not? East Coast, not looking bad either. Sort of small, waist high, pretty calm right now. But we cut cross onshore winds today that will cause a bit of ruffle as the day goes on. Yeah, so pretty light, but it might be a little bit of a pick a spot and maybe get out there early. High tides are 8:30, low tides at 2:15, probably like a 4 out of 10 on the east coast today. West coast, we've got a fun day out there. It's looking pretty mean. Head high with some bigger sets. Looking pretty clean. We've got cross offshores today, so it's staying pretty light, the winds, so it should stay pretty clean. Yeah, looking mean, looking fun out there. Tomorrow is looking good as well, but it will drop slightly, but still be kind of in a good range. High tides at 10:15, low tides at 4:30, probably like 8 out of 10 on the west coast today.
1: That's awesome. West is best. Well and truly. Oh, it's so good. Well, thank you very much, Ellie. I hope you get out to the West Coast today.
5: Yeah.
4: Thank you. Me too.
1: Awesome. Well, we'll catch up with you tomorrow. I'm sure West will still be pumping, as it always does.
5: Yeah.
1: And we'll talk to you then. Thanks, Ellie.
4: Okay, cool. Bye.
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1: That's right, Olive. Oh, goody indeed.
2: Oh my gosh. Fancy new band. It's here.
1: It's back.
2: As it always should be, Fancy New Band is our showcase. It's heading back to the Tuning Fork this Friday. Not this Friday. The 31st of July. The end of this month.
1: Yeah, man. 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Fancy New Band is now in its 22nd year, would you believe it? Showcasing some mighty fine talent that has been featured on Morning Glory's segment, Fancy New Band, which happens, of course, every Friday.
2: Yeah, it's just like, it's incredible. Fancy New Band has, birthed and raised some of our biggest heroes, including Phaser Days, The Naked and Famous, Tiny Ruins, Kids in Space, Tom Lark, just to name a few of them.
1: Yeah, man. Best place in the world, I would say, to discover emerging artists from Aotearoa.
2: Oh yeah, you can say that you
1: saw
2: them
1: first.
2: And
1: I'm not even biased at all, man.
2: Not at all. Have you done a Fancy New Band?
1: Yeah, I've actually done two. But we don't talk about the first one, because that's the thing about Fancy New Band, it always happens when, like, yeah, no. Okay.
2: See, yep. See, the fame is endless. And this year we've got a banging lineup.
1: Oh yeah, oh yeah, oh yeah.

0: I'm a big fan of all of these artists. Shall I tell you about who's going to be performing at the Fancy New Band Showcase on the 31st of July at the Tuning Fork, Millie?
1: Please tell me about who will be playing at our Fancy New Band Showcase on Friday the 31st of July, please.
0: At the Tuning Fork.
1: At the Tuning Fork,
0: yes. The bands are Crook, Evie Bamford, The Bright Ideas, and Top Shelf.
1: Holy moly!
0: What a lineup.
1: That's crazy.
0: I know.
1: They're awesome.
0: And if you're listening to that and you're like, oh boy, how do I get myself along to this? Here's what you need to know. Friday the 31st of July at the Tuning Fork. All ages. So no mai, bring your tamariki, bring your parents, bring your grandparents.
1: Bring everyone.
0: Bring your lovers, bring your enemies.
1: Come together.
0: All welcome. And there are no pre-sale tickets for the showcase, but tickets are available at the door, and we've got tiered options to suit all of your needs.
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1: 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That's our last day on campus. And it's just going to be an awesome celebration of new talent, new beginnings. Get amongst.
0: Oh, that's
1: come
0: beautiful.
1: And have fun with us. I'm so excited for Crook.
0: Yeah, me too. I've loved that album.
1: Shoving. It's so good. I can't wait to get my socks blown clean off my feet.
0: I need to know if Crook has merch with that album cover.
1: Oh, if they do, I need.
0: Because I need that on a t-shirt, eh?
1: Oh, yeah. And we're also super excited for, all of them, but we are a little excited for Evie Bamford.
0: Yeah, man. There was a new song out yesterday. It's really beautiful, but I thought we'd listen to one that you'll all be quite familiar with. It was on Heavy Rotate here for a bit at BFM because it's a banger.
1: Yeah.
0: If you've just tuned in and you're like, what's all this exciting news about? We've been talking about Fancy New Band at the Tuning Fork, presented by 95BFM, NZ On Air Music, Big Pox Studios, Loom and SAE. It's on the 31st of May, July, at the Tuning Fork, and it's all ages.
1: Yep, rock up with some cash, get amongst. This is Through the Day by Evie Bamford.

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0: Oh, banger.
1: Come apart from Phaser Days. Phaser Days was a contributed a fancy new band way back when.
0: Yeah, and we've just announced our fancy new band showcase for this year on the 31st of July. That's in under a month's time now, you guys. And we've got a fat lineup of awesome bands at the Tuning Fork. Come along for a small price.
1: Yeah, get amongst, man.
0: What an exciting morning. Hey, I think we should top it all off with an exciting prize.
1: Yeah, let's do it. Of course, we have double passes to see Atomic Live all this week here on Breakfast, and now it's time. Time for you to have the chance to win for today. It's happening at the Auckland Town Hall on Saturday the 15th of August. Aotearoa's ultimate femme rock supergroup are back, and we're so excited about it. Star-studded lineup featuring Bo Runga, Diane Swan, Vera Allen, and Jasmine Mary, backed by an all-femme band who's just as cool.
0: Yeah, man. It's going to be a real time.
1: It's going to be so much fun. Yes. All we need from you today, I reckon, text in your name, your B card number, and Atomic.
0: Make it easy for you.
1: You'll make it easy because it's Wednesday. You know, you're good enough to contend with. Jinx.
0: It's been really fun this week listening to some of our favourite femme rock anthems. And today we thought it's high time we had some PJ Harvey, eh?
1: It really is. Yep.
0: So let's listen to Come On, Billy. Come on, Billy, text in. You want to go and see Atomic?

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1: Air Fire KNA coming up in the news on the hour. New Zealand and the United States have signed an agreement over future collaboration in space technologies. Research labs in Aotearoa and overseas are investigating potential medicinal uses for psychedelic mushrooms. A stretch of extreme heat is forecast to climb above 38 degrees across much of central and eastern parts of the United States. And 14 children have died after the roof of a private tuition centre near Lahore collapsed on top of them. Whakarongo tonu mai, stay tuned for these stories in full and more on the hour.
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3: Well, yes, kei te toru tukau miniti mai te waru karaka, nō reira. It's time for This Is How We Brew It, brought to you by our lovely friends at 8:30 Coffee Roasters.
4: Yes, and we can't stop and we won't stop giving you prizes.
3: 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We're going to draw a winner at the end of the show on Friday. So all you need to do if you want to win is text us, tukupato I mai, rimatora I warima, 5395, your name, your B card number, and 830. 830 is one word with one T in the middle. You could be getting your grubby little mitts on this beautiful single origin that has tasting notes of rambutan, red currant, and red apple. It's super juicy, super fruity, really yummy as a filter.
4: Yep, it's a true taste adventure.
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4: Filter your water.
3: Weigh your coffee. Do all the things.
4: Yeah. Yep. Yeah.
3: Yes. And of course, if you want more tips and tricks on perfecting your brew at home, you can find some info on 830's website, 830.com. 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
4: You can head along to 830's website as well and use the code 95BFM for 10% off your order. And I don't know, buy some beans, man.
3: Yeah, man. Blends, single origins. The world is your oyster.
4: Yeah.
3: But yeah, I highly recommend trying this Kenyan one. It's really delicious. One of my faves that I've tried of the 830 single origins so far, I think.
4: Yes, yep. It's definitely up there with the Papua New Guinean one.
3: Yeah, yummo.
4: Oh, but this one's so light and bright.
3: Yes. And the roastery team has picked up on notes of sour lollies, juicy blackcurrant and Chardonnay, which I don't know what more you could actually want from a cup of coffee. Does it all. It also cleared my skin and paid my rent. So
4: yeah.
3: There you go. Text in if you want to win some coffee or head to 830's website if you want a discount. Do both, perhaps.
4: Even.
3: And while you're doing that, we're going to play you some music from Kenya. I thought we'd listen to some Soti Soul, because these guys, pretty legendary, out of Kenya. This track is called Lazizi.

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10: I hope this goes with your porridge this morning.

So if you understand that matter or structure is the final thing, before matter is function, before function is intention, and before intention is...

0: So if you understand that matter or structure...
1: Yummy stuff from Wi-Fi. That's Crystal Lakes.
2: Sometimes I understand that matter or structure.
1: Yeah, me too.
2: That's something I do.
1: Yeah. Right. Before Wi-Fi, we had Kokoroko with Never Lost. Before that, Carnivorous Plant Society with Busy Garden. This one here is from the Swedenuffs. It's called Shark Butt.
2: Yes, we had a chat with the Carnivorous Plant Society yesterday and it went all sorts of places.
1: Yeah, it did.
2: Yeah, I really came away from it with quite a lot. Yeah, so you can listen back to that in the B-cast if you'd like.
1: Mm-hmm.
2: I've got a winner.
1: Of Atomic.
2: I do.
1: Awesome. Who is it?
2: Jump scare. Brian.
1: Yay.
2: If you're listening. Also, props to being Brian with a Y.
1: Yeah.
2: That, look.
1: Dare to stand out, dare to be different.
2: As a Smythe with a Y.
1: Yeah.
2: Not a Smith. I really, the Y in me bows to the Y in you.
1: That was really profound.
2: You can take that either Y.
1: You like.
2: You like. It's as abstract as you want. This is a great song.
1: Yeah, oh it's gosh. Yummy, eh? Oh yeah, Wi-Fi. I'm really excited. Tomorrow, I think I'm gonna go to this beautiful screening at Audio Foundation of this mini doco that Rahana Tito Taylor, aka Wi-Fi, has been working on. Oronga Tahi Hairinga, presented by Pepe Tuna Productions, and I believe it's all about Rahana's experience making and like recontextualizing Taonga Puro. I think it's going to be really cool. So I'm keen to head along to that tomorrow. It's at Audio Foundation. You can find out more website info on their website if that sounds like something you want to be a part of as well.
2: Lots to see, lots to do. Always a good time to go catch a flick or a doco in the middle of winter.
1: Yeah, man.
2: Yeah.
1: Okay, let's listen to the rest of this. Brian can bask in the glory of that prize. Everyone else can not fret because we do have more tickets to Atomic for the rest of the week.
2: Mm.
1: And everyone who's wondering how the hell they can be eligible for all of these wonderful prizes, well, you'll just have to head to 95bfm.com/sign-up. 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
2: Get a B card, and if you're feeling extra generous, head along to our Give a Little.
1: Yeah.
2: Help us out with the move.
1: Now that's a way to turn around a Wednesday if it's not going so well for you.
2: Yeah. Lift your game.
1: Get those warm fuzzies, team.
2: Mm-hmm.

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1: A te marie, good morning. Ko kesta tōku ingoa, ko te iwa kāraka, it's 9 o'clock. New Zealand and the United States have signed an agreement over future collaboration in space technologies. While the New Zealand Defence Force does have some minor space capabilities, it is still largely dependent on US technology. The agreement comes amidst the growing perceived threat of space conflict, which could involve the use of a range of counter-space weapons, according to the Space Force Symposium Conference this April. The US Space Force says the agreement is critical to maintaining a decisive advantage in the current threat environment. And researchers in Aotearoa and overseas are investigating the medicinal benefits of psychedelic mushrooms in treating conditions such as depression, obsessive-compulsive disorder, anorexia, and addiction. Psilocybin therapy has been legal in Australia since 2023. In New Zealand, however, psilocybin remains a Class A drug, with just 2 doctors approved by MedSafe to write prescriptions. Psilocybin products are not yet approved or publicly funded, meaning patients must pay for their own treatment and take at their own risk. Dr. Jane Simonson has raised concerns over the commercialisation of psilocybin, saying he wants its use to be brought back with some sort of sovereignty and care, and not to be focused on being monetised and used haphazardly. Ka whakawhiti ki tāwahi I nāianei, in international news, 14 children have died after the roof of a private tuition centre near Lahore collapsed on top of them. Within an hour of the incident, a rescue operation had recovered most of the children. Authorities have taken 2 people into custody as part of the investigation, with an initial inquiry into the collapse underway. A family member of one of the victims says the roof of the building was in poor shape and was undergoing repairs while the children studied. Pakistan's Prime Minister expressed condolences following the incident, praying for the speedy recovery of the injured and directing authorities to provide every possible medical assistance. And a stretch of extreme heat is forecast to climb above 38 degrees across much of central and eastern parts of the United States this week, peaking from Tuesday to Thursday and possibly continuing through the 4th of July holiday. Grid operators warn the US heatwave could send electricity demand to near record levels, coinciding with the 250th anniversary of the US independence and FIFA World Cup. The US's largest regional grid operator, PMJ Interconnection, warned in a report released in May of a fundamental mismatch between how fast demand is growing and how quickly new supply can be built and connected to the grid, with increasing pressures from data centres, artificial intelligence, and electric vehicles adding load at an unprecedented pace. Ara te kawe pūro, that's the news.
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1: Ānei ngā tohu huarere mō tēnei rā, your weather report for today. Fine and sunny with light south-south-easterly winds, a high of 16 degrees and an overnight low of 5 degrees. Sunrise today is at 25 minutes to 8 this morning, sunset is at 5:15 this evening. Ānei ngā tohu huarere mō te āpōpō, your weather forecast for tomorrow. Rāpare, Thursday, fine and mostly sunny with light winds. Ara te tohu huarere, and that's your weather.
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1: Ānei ngā ahuatanga o Tangaroa mō tēnei rā, your surf report for today. Ki te tai rāwhiti on the east coast, up to 4 feet east swell, with light cross onshore south-easterlies. Taipari high tide is at 8:30 this evening, while Taitimu low tide is at 2:15 this afternoon. Score is 4 out of 10. Ki te tai Hoauru on the west coast, up to 6 feet of southwest swell, with light offshore south-easterlies. Taipari high tide is at 10:15 this morning, while Taitimu low tide is at 4:30 this afternoon. Score is 8 out of 10. And that's your news, weather and surf. Thanks to Trish for writing the news bulletin. Ko kesta tōku ingoa. The time is now 9:05.
5: Thank you, Kesta. Thank you, Trish. I hope you all have a wonderful Wednesday. Right, we're going to listen to a new track from Delaney Davidson, but keep it tuned in on the B. We have What's a Buzz coming up, and lots and lots and lots of good music. This is Everything Is Here, Delaney Davidson.

This is the last.

will not harm you, what to fight and what to report. Build relations within your society merely to survive or eagerly to prosper. Step back to step forward. Hold tight or let go. The decisions to make in instances without choice. Your own emotions may surprise.

0: but I'm here when I disappear.
1: So I don't think I'll ever shut up about how amazing that Saul Williams concert was a couple of weeks back.
2: Everyone who went was just like fully rocked to the core.
1: Yeah, I was like torn apart and then put back together again. I think I levitated a little bit. It was really spiritual. Saul Williams and Carlos Nino, of course, at the Tuning Fork. That track is a new one from Saul Williams, Conspiracy, featuring Moore, Mother, and Ganja Sufi.

0: Before that, we heard from Scalper. And then before that, we heard from MGMT, would you believe it?
1: Yeah.
0: You've got a story for this.
1: Well, I mean, it's no secret, probably, based on the various levels of illness you've heard me at over the last couple of weeks, that I've been relatively sick. And the couple of days I've had off have been mainly because I've been, like, fevering and all of that. And one day when the fever was particularly bad and I was feeling particularly crummy, the only thing that would make me feel better was listening to MGMT.
0: That's crazy.
1: Just cycling through every album. So that's a hot tip for any of you that might be suffering out there as well.
0: Hot tip.
1: Maybe listen to MGMT. And it might,
0: exclusively.
1: I think it had healing effects.
0: Wow.
1: Yeah, I actually felt better that evening. I was like, well, thank you, MGMT. Thank you very much.
0: There you go.
1: Yeah.
0: All right, we're going to go to some ads and come back very shortly, and then we'll get into What's the Buzz. So whakarongo tonu mai, keep it locked on 95BFM.
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1: Because he likes going to Bellio.
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3: Yes, it's that time to talk about drugs. And we've got Sean in the studio. Morena.
4: Morena, team. Morena. How are we doing today?
3: Yeah, real good. How are you?
4: Fantastic. Bright and early. This is well before I'm usually up anyways. So.
3: Well, thank you for making the effort. We appreciate you being here. We've got a really interesting topic to dive into today. Yeah. Tell us a little bit about your role at the Drug Foundation and what you do.
4: So, my name's Sean, program lead for a program called Rewired at the New Zealand Drug Foundation. So I look after pretty much everything queer, sex, but not rock and roll. A little bit of drug focus in there as well. So I look after essentially chemsex, party and play kind of support group. So what that looks like, I'll get into it proper later, but is people who are intentionally using drugs during sex, mostly methamphetamine and GHB, and very focused on like gay, bi and men who have sex with men kind of communities and spaces there. So I do that, a whole bunch of workforce and advisory things, a little bit of political advocacy, just a lot of fun. Wear many hats.
3: Cool. Yeah, fascinating. And like a really important topic that potentially isn't as talked about within the drug space as people think it should be. Or
4: Not in the slightest. It is always a challenge getting services to talk about sex in particular. But that's not today's topic anyways. Today's topic is more around our broader kind of queer drug use, because I think that gives a really good background to it and a little bit about why we haven't maybe covered it and spoken about it so far. Is because we know that there are much higher rates of drug use within our queer communities. That's kind of held true across a lot of local, international data as well. We don't have a ton available here in Aotearoa, unfortunately, but Australia, our little cousins, I like to use them as kind of an example. They've had a study series called Private Lives that's been going on for just shy of 20 years now or so, looking at health and well-being stats for broader rainbow communities, LGBTQIA+. And that kind of consistently indicates that we're about 2 to 4 times higher than our kind of general population folks instead. So a decent amount sit above. And now there might be kind of differences within the communities there as well. So we might be, for example, looking at gay and bisexual men generally have higher rates across the board, but particular things like methamphetamine and GHB and G-type drugs are kind of like a little points that stand out more above. And for example, with trans communities and gender non-conforming communities, cannabis actually stands out well and truly above. So there's a really great set from the folks at Counting Ourselves, a community-led survey for our trans and non-binary populations and their health studies. That kind of showed around a 45% rate for our trans and non-binary communities using cannabis there. So like standing well and truly above our kind of usual like 15%-ish in the general pop. But noting outside of that, we actually have very little in New Zealand to kind of talk to this topic in general. We don't have a lot of comparison studies. We don't have a lot of things that allow us to kind of paint a richer picture. And most of the studies to date, even internationally, have largely focused just on folks like me, gay, bi, and other MSM. So it paints a little bit of a warped picture. We're still trying to figure things out in this space.
3: Yeah, so there's a lot more research to be done. Do we know much about the reasoning why these rates are so much higher for particular drugs and such?
4: Yeah, absolutely. So there's a wide range of historical and cultural factors that kind of play into this. Chief among them, for the most part, is at least here in Aotearoa, and I mean you'll find the same abroad as well, is homosexual law reform. We're celebrating the 40-year anniversary of that, but obviously homosexuality was criminalized before that point, which drives people really far underground. You're not really able to gather safely, you're not able to gather in a lot of more kind of standard spaces, and so what became more of a haven within that is our nightlife spaces. All of our nighttime economy, bars, clubs, etc., became the kind of underground meeting points for us. And with bars and clubs comes general alcohol use, comes broader drug use, etc. That kind of infuses how queer communities typically gather and meet and connect with one another with drug use in particular. So that paints a little bit of like a starting picture for it all. But there's also a lot of other factors and reasons behind it. There's been many, many theories put out. One that's most commonly kind of looked to and accepted is that of something like minority stress theory. So with being queer comes a greater rate of stigma, discrimination, judgment coming towards folks. And some scholars kind of posit that you essentially get these higher rates of drug use as a way of warding off that discrimination or coping with and processing, etc. That's one particular strand. Another that I always like to pivot towards as well is recognizing that it's actually a lot of fun. It's something we don't really talk about too much in the drug space and we might be a little bit afraid to delve into, but this is often a really connective and joyful time and activity. We were talking just earlier about the bars and nightlife spaces. Of course, that is generally seen as a really fun time to be involved in. So you've got, you know, the heights of disco or the rave movements of like the 70s and 80s and the kind of flow through to today with how it's kind of going with our independent music scenes and raven scenes and all the rest. And so it forms this kind of cultural nexus where people can be connecting, looking at kind of transforming the self in that way. All of these kind of factors play into it there. Not to mention there might be particular subcultures that kind of spring up around this. Like I was mentioning before, I deal with a lot of the kind of chemsets, party in place space, and in particular for men in that ilk, oftentimes it is seen as a way of breaking through a lot of barriers that they might be facing around being able to access queer community in those other ways, particularly if people have not necessarily come out yet or they're still grappling with and struggling with their sexuality there. That might be a way of reducing inhibitions enough to really relax and let down guards, as well as work through any kind of trauma from the AIDS crisis and HIV, etc., processing that and allowing themselves to actually feel free in themselves to be able to have the sex that they might want to have. There's, yeah, all of those kind of wide opportunities, cultures, circumstances that kind of factor into this.
3: Yeah, man. So, layers to this.
0: There's quite a bit in it, going into it. So with this kind of increased use in queer communities, is there specific support for drug use?
4: Yeah, absolutely. So I was just mentioning Rewired before, which is my program. I'll give a little shout out to it. Have to legally. So for example, that's something that's a very hyper-specific tailored support. It's leaning into that energy of this is a niche form of use where people may not be able to really talk effectively to what they are doing and their genuine practices to a mainstream alcohol and drug service. They might not feel comfortable talking about sex in those spaces. They might not be actually really allowed to if things are in kind of a group supportive environment, fear of making others in the group uncomfortable or clinicians maybe not knowing how to handle it effectively. So we kind of created that space as a way to say, hey, you can bring your whole selves into this and talk about everything that might be impacting you all in one rather than having a segment out. So that's kind of like a gold standard view of you've got this particular subculture, you're developing a form of support responsive to it, and you're providing that in a bi community for community kind of lens. And we have more broader kinds of support available as well. So I'm involved in a weekly online SMART meeting. So SMART stands for Self-Management Recovery Training. It's a model kind of all around the globe, but we've been doing a lot of work with SMART Australia in particular to stand up more meetings here in Oz and NZ. And so that's specifically for our rainbow communities as well. Recognizing that while this is a general model, having a space that's specific to us, where it allows us to, again, bring our full selves, talk about things, and know that we can safely show up authentically, can allow people to get much more effective support and much more out of that story and discussion as well. as well as you've got some one-to-one situations as well. For example, I know Burnett Foundation Aotearoa and Rainbow Hub down in Waikato, for example, both provide one-on-one counselling in these spaces and have recently expanded their capabilities around alcohol and other drugs, as well as you've got places like CADS here in Auckland as well that has regular Rainbow groups too as part of their regular programming, and other mainstream services can support as well. I know, for example, Higher Ground is one that generally gets a much better rap around its Rainbow responsiveness.
3: So there's heaps.
4: Yeah.
3: And, you know, obviously a need for more in lots of these areas as well. If we've got, you know, queer whānau that are listening and looking for support, where would you say is the sort of first stop for them?
4: First port of call, I would say, is if you're wanting to kind of just get a bit of a handle on things, have a bit of a moment of reflection, you're not too sure where to go or what to do or what you actually want to do, I would say jumping onto thelevel.org.nz. Shout out to our staff standard with the Drug Foundation. But that has a wide directory of places available to you. You'll be able to see everything available. We'll be able to help direct you to what might be relevant in your area. For a lot of our queer whānau, a lot of the support is actually going to be available online instead. Major city centres typically have a bit more of a better go of it, because Auckland, Christchurch, Wellington have a lot more centres and spaces, but for a lot of our rural whānau, there is that significant divide there, which is really unfortunate. So online spaces might be the first port of call in those, so level.org.nz is going to be a great place for it, as well as Burnett Foundation, Rainbow Hub, Waikato, etc. all have great directories there and can point you towards affirming healthcare providers.
3: Yeah, awesome. Wow, I've learned a lot. Thank you so much, Sean.
4: Thanks so much.
3: Yeah, we covered so much, and it's awesome mahi that you guys are doing, so Cheers. Keep up the good fight.
0: Super informative. Thank you so much. Yeah.
4: It's a joy to be here, Dean. Thanks.
3: Awesome.
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0: Chanel Beats has just unleashed his brand new album, Your Day Will Come. Signaling a shift in sound, this glowing sophomore record embraces a refreshingly relaxed attitude as it explores abstract hauntings that stem from internal patterns and external losses. Your Day Will Come by Chanel Beads. Out now where all fine music is sold.
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3: Hey, you might want to sort that Muppet out.
4: What's wrong with my Muppet?
3: Well, Sarah's going to be here on Saturday.
4: Sarah's coming? You didn't tell me Sarah was coming. She can't see this dreary Muppet.
3: Yeah, those bass lines are drooping as well.
4: Ah!
5: 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It's Saturday afternoons with Sarah. Sarah.
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0: The only way it should be spelt, really.
1: So true, Mel.
0: Yeah.
1: Before the ads, we heard from Sally Marta, Severed Heads, and Jack Bromwich.
0: Yes. Love that Severed Heads track.
1: Yeah, man.
0: So good. Lamborghini.
1: So awesome. And you know what? Just like that, it's come to the end of the show. Thank you, everyone who joined us for a corridor this morning. Steve Abel from the Green Party. Sean from the Level for What's the Buzz.
0: Everyone get fancy new band in your diary, 31st of

0: July.
1: Yes. No pre-sales, but door sales.
0: Rock up.
1: And wonderful, wonderful music. So mark your calendars, camp out outside the Tuning Fork prior, and we'll see you there.
0: Yeah, pretty much.
1: Okay, well, we're going to leave you, but don't worry, you're in extremely safe hands. Not to alarm you or anything, but next up is Morning Glory with Asher today. So, you lucky bastards. And Jess B is in the building. So.
0: So good.
1: It's going to be awesome.
0: The BFM supercomputer was like, hey, do you guys feel like listening to some Nirvana? And I was like, you know what? Yeah. So we're going to leave you with a Nirvana track. Lithium! Let's go. Thank you to you, Rosetta.
1: Thanks, Mel. Ke pai tera, te whanau. Have an awesome day. And you'll hear from us. Apopo.
0: Bye.
1: Kakits.

0: That was the 95BFM Breakfast Show with Rosetta and Millie. Hey, don't cry. We'll be back again tomorrow.
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DJ, pump that beat. Little mama, show me how you move it. Go ahead, put your back into it. Do your thing like it ain't nothing to it. Shake, shake, shake, shake. Little mama, show me how you move it. Go ahead.

Yeah, you already know what it is. It's Morning Glory with Takata Punani. We're gonna have a fun show tonight. We're gonna have a fun show today. But yeah, period.

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0: once again. How are you?
1: I'm great. How are you?
0: I'm actually feeling really good this morning. I've had my coffee, so now I'm like getting into it. Feeling awake.
1: Fab.
0: You've also been waking it up.
1: I've also been waking it up. We got all the club music this morning because, you know, it's just what I do.
0: Pep in your step.
1: Pep in your step. Come on, it's Wednesday.
0: It is Wednesday, the best day of the week.
1: Because you get to be here with us.
0: Exactly that. So, obviously, I feel like this is exciting because now we have a new character. Matters of the Heart hotline. So,
1: absolutely.
0: I was talking to you before about, you know, my little segment.
1: Yeah.
0: I mean, I don't even know if you guys are liking it, but we're doing it anyway.
1: Because
0: I don't know if you guys could. There's also a hammer. There's a serious situation happening in the BFM offices right now. So if you hear hammers and other such as in the background, don't fret.
1: Do not fear, for Jess B is here.
0: Anyway. You should.
1: Let's get into it.
0: So. Okay, well, actually, let me start by, so yesterday I posted a little question box in my story because I figured that it would be more fun to, you know, get some incognito questions going across the board. So I'm just going to read some of the ones that I liked that I got and then we can talk about it.
1: Sounds incredible.
0: Okay, so the first one that caught my eye. That I thought was a really interesting thing. I was actually thinking about it after I read it because I was like, this is a great point of conversation. So thanks everyone who messaged in, by the way. Okay, so this person said, I'm curious, we hear protect your peace a lot these days. And while I agree, how do you think we can tell the difference between healthy boundaries and the fear of being vulnerable again? Is there a point where protection of peace starts to hold you back? Because opening up is a scary thing.
1: Opening up is spooky.
0: It really is. And so, I mean, I'm keen to know your thoughts. This is an open platform. Also, please send in your thoughts. We can read those too. Call in if you want. I haven't had a caller call in live yet, and it's my mission to have one person, at least one person
1: at
0: speak on
1: here
0: with us.
1: At least one person, but text into 9395 because I'd love to know your thoughts. We'd love to know your thoughts, but...
0: What are your thoughts? Also, first of all, actually, it's cancer season right now.
1: Yeah, so it's...
0: And we have two birthdays in the building. Not today, but upcoming birthdays.
1: Upcoming birthdays. Jess is on Saturday, and I'm next Friday.
0: So it's cause for celebration, and actually, tis the season to talk about emotions, if we're being stereotypical with the cancers, so...
1: Absolutely.
0: But yeah, so what are your thoughts on that?
1: Protecting
0: one's peace versus closing oneself off.
1: There's a difference between closing yourself off and protecting your peace, because protecting your peace is like, maybe I don't want to do that. Maybe I'll set this boundary. Maybe I'll set this boundary.
0: Yeah.
1: And that, but there's a point where you like, you know, you block yourself from forming new connection or being vulnerable with somebody.
0: Agreed.
1: Like, you can't just block yourself off from everything. You know what I mean? Like, you can't block yourself off from being vulnerable with somebody or... You know, sharing thoughts with a partner, because that kind of, it just doesn't work in a relationship.
0: Yeah, like when I was thinking about it, I was thinking about it in the context of like protecting your peace versus avoidance.
1: Yeah, because it gives avoidant if you're just like not,
0: you not know, engaging open, at all.
1: And not opening up to your partner.
0: Yeah.
1: And not engaging. Because there's this whole thing where it's like, oh, I'm nonchalant. Like, I'm not going to. It just gives you not opening up because you're insecure.
0: Or you're terrified.
1: Or you're terrified of connection. And I personally don't think that's a good thing. I don't think it's healthy.
0: Yeah. I mean, I guess for like when I was thinking about it, I was like, ultimately, like any type of growth is uncomfortable, right?
1: Any type of growth is uncomfortable.
0: Necessarily fun. And so if connection is about growth and learning something new about yourself via another person, whether that's romantic or not, then I was kind of like, yeah, that is inherently scary and terrifying and uncomfortable.
1: You have to get over being scared and terrified and uncomfortable to then be comfortable with your partner and be comfortable with opening up about things to somebody new, you know?
0: Absolutely. And actually, perfect time for my favorite quote, closed mouths don't get fed.
1: Exactly. Thank you.
0: You sometimes have to go for what you want. You have to believe in it.
1: You literally have to go for what you want and you have to believe it.
0: It is really, really, really scary. And I guess like, you know, the difference, but like knowing the difference between someone who's like pushing you to be vulnerable like, you know, when it is scary to open up versus like
1: overstepping.
0: Yeah. And also, I guess, knowing when something is just chaos.
1: Yeah.
0: And overstepping your boundaries, like you said.
1: Yeah. Because there is a difference between like setting healthy boundaries and having certain things that you don't want to talk about. But there's also things that you kind of should be vulnerable about and should open up about in terms to, you know, create a dialogue and be comfortable with one another.
0: Yes.
1: Because if you can't show a sense of vulnerability, you're holding yourself back from true connection.
0: Being vulnerable is the key.
1: Being vulnerable is the key. Be vulnerable, whānau. We've actually just had a text in.
0: Really?
1: We've had a text in. Oh, this... Okay, so this text says, hello, what do I do if I have a crush on someone but their music taste gives me the ick? Is that superficial of me?
0: Oh my gosh.
1: Absolutely not. No, it's not superficial. I have dated people with horrible music taste.
0: I mean, or is it an opportunity to expand your worldview and see what people...
1: But there's a line between, like... But, like, what if it's giving, like, AI-generated music?
0: Okay.
1: Like, if it's giving that, then I completely understand. But if it's just something that's not your personal taste, I think you're being a bit, like...
0: It's so hard, because I feel like, for me, like, music is a... Obviously, for us, both of us.
1: Both of us.
0: Music is a huge part of our lives.
1: Music is...
0: So, it's a huge part of my day-to-day.
1: Literally. So, and I would say that we have incredible taste.
0: I would tend to agree, but I guess it is subjective.
1: It is subjective, but I think we have incredible taste, and I think that, you know, you have to expand your worldview to an extent, but I also get...
0: I feel like that's one of those things, I would call that a beige flag.
1: Yeah.
0: I would call it a beige flag, because if it is something that is really going to be, like, a deal breaker for you, it's not the end of the world, but it's also something that you could... If that person is amazing, except for the music taste, would you... What are you doing? Everything about them is great. They just have the wackest music taste that you've ever... Like, witnessed.
1: It really does depend, because I can get into like the irony of it all. Like, if they're a great person but they just happen to have horrible music taste, I'll just steal the orcs. But if you're like but if you're like listening to like Kid Rock or like, you know, like some real redneck,
0: there's definitely some lines there.
1: Like, there's definitely some lines that you would have to cross to be like very...
0: I feel like I want see, this is when we need you to call, because I would love to expand on this idea.
1: I would love to expand on this.
0: What is their music taste? What exactly are they listening to?
1: Yeah, what are they listening to?
0: Are they awesome or are they a little bit dry? And is the music taste the thing that you're looking to use as your excuse to leave?
1: Yeah.
0: We need to know.
1: Oh, tea. Because if you're looking at the music taste as an excuse to leave, babe, did you even want to be there in the first place?
0: You know what I'm saying?
1: You know what? Like, you know what I mean? Oh, somebody said boundaries and defenses are different. Defenses defend against fear, and maladaptive boundaries are protective and healthy.
0: Yes, exactly.
1: I
0: that.
1: Completely agree.
0: There's definitely a room for both there. Like, boundaries are always going to be something that... I feel like it's a respect thing too, right?
1: It is a respect thing. It is 100% a respect thing. Because if you set the boundaries, they're there for a reason.
0: But I do think that there's a point where perhaps boundaries could be protective. Like, if you are masking, you know,
1: yeah, like,
0: something that's maybe holding you back as a boundary.
1: Absolutely. It could be holding you back from the most beautiful relationship of your life, but it also could be holding you back from the worst relationship of your life.
0: Yeah. I guess that's part of the kind of, like, what you were saying before. Like, you have to be vulnerable to find connection, but in that as well, you're also figuring out what those boundaries might be. Like, what are your non-negotiables?
1: Boundaries?
0: Do you know
1: exactly
0: what I mean?
1: What are your non-negotiables? Because if you, like... How am I going to word this? Let me just... Ooh. Because if you're vulnerable with somebody, like... If you're vulnerable with somebody and it doesn't work out, then there's also that fear of, like, oh, they know all these things about me. What are they going to do with this information now? Like, you know, it can be scary to open up.
0: I agree.
1: It can 100%. Be scary because you don't know what people are going to say, and you can be, like, scared of judgment in a way.
0: Yeah.
1: But I also don't think that should be a thing that holds you back, you know?
0: No, and I guess if it is something that you, you know, you hold close to yourself and you are being vulnerable and sharing it, and they don't receive it in a way that's, like, you know, all-encompassing and accepting of that, then maybe that's not your person anyway. If it's something that you're, you know what I mean? If it's something that you're scared about sharing and they don't take to it.
1: Yeah.
0: But I mean, look, we're really out here. And I guess that's the point where it's like we're learning. You learn in real time. And I feel like, at least for me, with boundaries versus like opening up, I think that I've learned boundaries in, like, as I go. So I'm like, oh no, I really don't like it when somebody does this or says this or acts like this.
1: Yeah.
0: So then you learn to either like move on from someone who, you know, does that sort of thing, or you voice it.
1: Absolutely. Because also, if you don't voice your opinion,
0: nobody knows.
1: Nobody knows, and there's going to be no resolution to it. You know what I mean?
0: Yeah, that's true. People can't read your mind.
1: People can't read your mind, so you're going to have to talk one way or another. You know. Did you have any other questions from your Instagram box?
0: I did. I had so many. I was trying to filter through for the ones that I thought were interesting. Another one that I got was, what is karma to you, and have you seen examples of it playing out in real life?
1: Absolutely. And let me tell you about this. Let me tell you about this. Let me tell you about this. This guy... When I started making music, I was in a situationship for a year, a situationship. And as soon as I started making music, he ghosted me. Like, he ghosted me fully. And I was like in love with this man. I was like, this man is everything. Like, he's, and we've been talking for so long. And then I had like, we had obviously ended things. Well, he had ended things because he wasn't talking.
0: He wasn't there.
1: But that's also what happens. Rude. When that's also just Aquarius man behavior.
0: Fair.
1: But I was also, it was really funny because I saw an Instagram story recently of him. And while I'm doing all of my really cool things, he's balding. His hairline is receding.
0: Oh.
1: His hairline is receding at 19 years old.
0: Oh.
1: Exactly. And that's karma. That's karma.
0: Period.
1: I mean, I've seen that play out.
0: I think that's like one of those things where, like, obviously, I was actually talking about this recently with a friend where you have this idea of karma, right? Where it's like, you hurt me, so like, you cheated on me, so I hope you get cheated on. So you understand like the pain of like what I went through.
1: Exactly.
0: But I think that at least my perception, like, or my take on it is that it's not always something that comes back in the way that, the exact way that they maybe hurt you.
1: Exactly.
0: And so it is kind of like, I guess, a hard thing to grapple with, because if somebody's hurt you in a very specific way, it doesn't mean that in their life they will also get hurt in the exact same way that they did you.
1: Exactly.
0: So you have to live with, you know, the idea that that might not ever happen.
1: Yeah, and but karma comes in different ways, shapes,
0: exactly,
1: and forms.
0: Exactly, exactly. I think that people, you know, learn what they need to. And the main thing, I guess, with karma is that if you're taking on what you need to take on so that your life is more fruitful in the future.
1: Well, yes. Gag it. Somebody said, on music taste, dated a person who ticked every box apart from music taste, but he just let me play what I liked and let me turn Flume off in the middle of a song. I regret leaving him for a non-reason. Ugh. But that, I kind of live for Flume, so I'm low-key. No. But I get that. I get that. I get that. And somebody said, how do I support my man during his receding hairline era?
0: I don't have much experience in the men department / receding hairline department. Babe, so I can't offer any personal advice.
1: Babe, get him a toupee. Get him a wig.
0: Period. There you go.
1: I say get him a little blue bob wig, or just, you know, help boost his confidence. Because how do you help someone? Because I feel like, for men, when their hairline recedes, I'm sorry, this is a really bad analogy, but it's a big loss of confidence.
0: Yeah.
1: You know what I mean? So what are they like? What do you do? How do you support somebody when they lose their confidence like that?
0: You love them anyway.
1: Exactly.
0: You can, look, you can be bald and still be the coolest motherfucker in the room. Let it be known.
1: Down. Hello.
0: You don't need hair to be a cool guy.
1: Yeah. Shout out to my dad.
0: Exactly.
1: Shout out to my bald ass dad, because he's so cool and he's bold as hell.
0: Exactly.
1: Hi, Dad. Please, I hope you're not listening right now. And somebody said, and yes, vulnerability is a superpower because it is authentic and unlikely. People will defend against your vulnerability. And if they do that, fuck them.
0: Yes. Actually, I agree. Vulnerability is a superpower. And that's why I have so much respect for artists of any code who, you know, have something to say, have something to show, have something to create, but then take it one step further to share with the potential scrutiny of, you know, whoever might be not relating or consuming it. But I think that's like, for me, being able to put yourself out there regardless of that, that risk.
1: Absolutely.
0: Whether that's in terms of making new friends or relationships or creative stuff, at the base of it all is vulnerability, right?
1: Yeah. And I think creativity, especially within music, and yes, I'm talking about artist stuff now, I don't care. But I feel like we always put vulnerability first in our music, regardless, even if it's me
2: Yeah. I don't make, I'm not that vulnerable.
0: You are, look, one thing about you, the one and the two thing about you is you are real. And I think that.
1: I'm real. And I think that being vulnerable, no matter what.
0: Yeah. I think it's interesting too, once you add identity into it as well, because, you know, like how we walk around in the world is part of being vulnerable. It's part of sharing who we are and expressing.
1: Exactly. Your day-to-day life is you being vulnerable.
0: Yeah.
1: And I think that every decision you make is a choice of vulnerability, depending on what you share with people, how you present yourself, how you walk in a room,
0: yeah,
1: what you speak about, you know, how you carry
0: and
1: yourself.
0: Also, it's kind of like, I mean, in my, it's one of those things where, like, on a, that just, if you're just speaking about it, obviously it's hard to actually do these things, but I've always tried to look at it in the sense that, like, whatever, if you are vulnerable and you are authentically you in every space you walk into, or as much as you can, whether it's in art or whatever, there's obviously inevitably going to be people who don't like it, who don't take to you, who don't relate. But you're also filtering through all the people who really, really do relate to what you say. They really, you know, they connect with who you are as a person. And is, that is where those you find those connections. Like, whether that's through being an artist and finding people who connect with that, or just as people.
1: Well, yes. Well, absolutely.
0: Which kind of, but when you put it like that, it makes it worth the risk. In my mind, I'm like, okay, cool. Well, if I do something and 10 people see it, 5 hate it, but 5 like it, well, actually, that's a success.
1: Absolutely.
0: Even if one likes it.
1: Even if I'm like, that takes me back to that Lady Gaga quote. There could be 90, there could be 100 people in a room and 99 won't support you, but it just takes one person to believe in you. And I fully agree with that.
0: Yeah.
1: You could do something, there could be 100 people in a room, 50 hate it, or maybe like, let's say like, 49 hate it and 51 love it. That's a win.
0: That is a win.
1: Even if one person likes it, it's a win.
0: Everything's, it's always relative.
1: Yeah, and you can always find the win.
0: You can always find the dub somewhere.
1: You can always find the dub somewhere. Even if you get cheated on, because at least you don't have to be with that stank-ass man anymore.
0: You know.
1: Or that stank-ass person anymore. You know what I mean?
0: The trash took itself out.
1: The trash took itself out. It did what it needed to do. Do you have anything more?
0: Let's run a track, something. Something
1: run a track.
0: Fire.
1: We'll run a track.
0: If you've got any more talking points or questions or suggestions to send through,
1: yeah,
0: we will be here.
1: We will be here. We're going to run
0: and
1: a
0: I'm
1: track.
0: I'm loving this. Everybody's so active this morning. Thanks so much for texting in, guys. Love this. Love what we've got going on today.
1: Absolutely. So we're going to play a song. We're going to have a little bit of a break and then come back, because we'll be here to give you some more advice and some more, you know, little things. So text in 9395 and come and talk to GSB and Takada Punani here on 95 BFM this morning. Bam, bam, bam, bam, bam.
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0: All right, we're back.
1: Period. All right,
0: should we do some quick fire?
1: Some quick fire questions. What does it say? Someone just messaged in.
0: Oh, somebody just messaged in. Somebody said, "Kia ora, I was at an athletics event the other day, and one of the coaches said, 'On the track, there's no losing, only winning and learning.' I thought the same could be applied to art of all disciplines." True.
1: Yes.
0: Fuck.
1: Exactly. I reckon, like, low key, the parallels between things like sport and art, even though that doesn't sound like it could be at all.
0: Do you know what? I feel like there's a lot of parallels.
1: There's a Venn diagram.
0: There's a Venn diagram, and there's three circles, and it's sport, art, and love, and they all meet in the middle, and there's always a common ground. And I feel like there's, you know, things.
1: That's such a good way of looking at it. There's winning and learning.
0: There's winning and learning. And that applies to sport, art, and love.
1: Wow. See what I mean, guys? This is what it's all about.
0: This is what it's all about. This is what it's all about. And we also have skullets are hot, so embrace it.
1: Hell yeah. Exactly.
0: Hell
1: that.
0: Yeah. Skullets are hot. I mean, FKA Twigs.
1: Period.
0: Like, come on.
1: Would you ever do a skullet?
0: Hey. No, I'm a long head girl. Would you do a skullet?
1: I feel like you really have to have the aura to pull off a skullet.
0: I had a friend who did a skullet recently, and it was a moment.
1: Yeah, that's what I'm saying. If you've got the flair, if you've got the tenacity.
0: There's like a je ne sais quoi about having a skullet. And I want to give a big shout out to my friend with the skullet. Shout out to Brown Boy Magic.
1: Oh my gosh.
0: Shout out to Brown Boy Magic. Shout out to your skullet. Anyway, you said you had some quick fires.
1: Yeah, I was just like, I'm just interested. I'm just picking your brain now. I've got some quick fires that I wrote down.
0: Absolutely.
1: Okay. Staying friends with an ex. Hell yes or hell no?
0: Hell no. Hell no. I think that just complicates.
1: What's done is done?
0: What's done is done. I think staying friends with an ex, I'm like in the middle.
1: What if you broke up on like mutual terms?
0: Like if you broke up on good terms and you both agree that you can be like friends healthily, then absolutely. But I know that a lot of the time it doesn't work out.
1: Yeah.
0: So I'm going to say hell no.
1: I do think sometimes it's a farce. Like it's like that I have hope in the back of my head that maybe we'll like get back together. And so I'm just kind of like keeping this alive.
0: Absolutely. And I think that's why people stay friends with the exes, because there's a little bit of hope. There's a little
1: bit of accessibility. Yeah. You know what I mean? Like even I feel like there's this thing as well where like if you don't care, right? Say you break up with someone.
0: Yeah.
1: You never really wanted to be with them. You had no intentions of committing long term, right?
0: 100%.
1: But they really want to be with you. And so they are overextending, going above and beyond, making your life easier, so to speak. I think that people, whether they admit it or not, let someone like that be around. And I think that's mean. I've had that happen to me. Not fun to be on the receiving end.
0: Not fun at all. And that's why I think that it's horrible to be friends with your ex.
1: Yeah. I think it's a case by case.
0: It's a case by case basis, but I think on a majority, I'm going to say hell no.
1: I also just think, you know, like when you're dating women, I mean, speaking from my experience, like the circles are so small and there's so much overlap between friends and friendship groups that like I am friendly with my exes. Not hanging out one-on-one. We're not like, you know what I mean? We're not having a key every day. But if I see them when I'm out, I'm always going to say hi. I will always, you know, be friendly, be civil.
0: See, in my case, because I'm dating as a trans woman, people are embarrassed to be with me in the first place, so I don't ever have to see them again, which is great when I break up with them. Which is also kind of like boo-hoo, whatever, but I also think it's a blessing in disguise because that means I don't have to like play nice with them.
1: Yeah, I mean, also fuck them.
0: Fuck them, but also like I don't have to play nice with you because you don't want to be seen with me in public anyway, so. I mean, it's a win-win. You don't ever have to admit you were with me.
1: Onto better things, babe.
0: Onto better things every time. Do you have any other quick fires?
1: I have so many. Oh my god, so many.
0: Let's fuck you
1: up. Okay. Long distance relationships.
0: Hell yes.
1: Hell yes.
0: Hell yes. This is coming from a girl who loves a little bit of a long distance.
1: I can't lie. I call it my importer baddie. Importer baddie. Sometimes you gotta do what you gotta do.
0: Oh my god, that deserves an air horn. Importer baddie. You heard it here first. Importer baddie.
1: Hard. I feel like it's, if you're actually doing the thing, it becomes harder, right? Like, if you're like, okay, cool, we really like each other, now let's try and do a relationship that, it, like, you know, has a pathway and a future.
0: Yeah.
1: Very hard.
0: It's very difficult to be so far away from somebody that you really like and really care about.
1: But I do think that, like, you know, if you're constantly on FaceTime, you're on the phone, right? There's no physical element to what's going on. So you talk about everything.
0: Yeah,
1: you really learn, like, so much about somebody if you can't kiss them.
0: You really do.
1: You know what I mean?
0: Like, if you can't, like, shut them up in person,
1: yeah,
0: you'll learn a lot about them.
1: Which I think is probably a good thing, right?
0: I think that's actually...
1: I think taking things slow and, you know, enjoying the ride, so to speak.
0: Oh, yes. Well, yes.
1: Well, yes. Well, okay, yes. How yes to long-distance relationships?
0: How
1: love
0: yes to
1: that.
0: Long-distance relationships?
1: Okay, sharing your relationship online.
0: Oh, hell no if you're a public figure.
1: Yeah.
0: Hell no if you're a public figure, because that can be spooky.
1: Yeah.
0: I think that anybody who puts himself out there in terms of being an artist or being a public figure, I think it can be quite dangerous.
1: Yeah, I think people are nosy too. They just want to know the tea.
0: People are really nosy.
1: Feel like I, like, people were keeping tabs.
0: People do really keep tabs, even, like, without your knowledge, and it's really weird.
1: Yeah. Okay, if you're not a public figure.
0: If you're not a public figure, hell yes. Flaunt it if you got it.
1: Yeah.
0: And if you both feel comfortable, and if you're both in a situation where you're like, we love each other, we should express out love, I think it's a cute way.
1: Yeah.
0: Like, I love seeing people in their cute little couple TikToks.
1: I do love it, like, too. I do love a cute couple TikTok. I feel like I've also seen the other side of that, though, when they break up and now they have to deal with, like, even if they're not necessarily public figures in terms of their job, right? But they're just sharing their relationship. They gain a lot of followers, a lot of interest. Then they break up and they have to come out with the, like, hey, guys, we're no longer together.
0: And it's like a...
1: It's a mutual decision. I feel like that's really hard, which is maybe like the waters you tread if you choose to be a TikTok couple.
0: And the thing with TikTok couples is people are really nosy the moment you take an initial out of a bio. The moment a TikTok goes down, people are in your DM.
1: You haven't
0: DM.
1: Posted for 2 weeks, like, are you guys okay?
0: Literally, like, are you guys okay? But yeah, I'm going to say hell yes if you're not a public figure and hell no if you are.
1: Yeah.
0: We've actually got a hell yes or hell no text in.
1: Oh, come on now.
0: Oh, here we go. Dating a straight man, hell yes or hell no? Hell no.
1: I mean,
0: in my opinion, hell no.
1: Yeah, I mean, for me personally, it is a hell no. But
0: for other people, it could be a hell yes.
1: You know, I've seen some hell yeses. I've got some friends with some hell yeses, and I love that for them.
0: I do too. I know a lot of hell yes straight men, and I know a lot of hell no straight men.
1: Yeah.
0: But it depends on... If you're thinking of, like, a stereotypical, very straight-laced, not-so-kind straight man, and whether or not it's, like, a period, you're fab straight man.
1: I feel like if you're a straight man listening to BFM, you're probably a hell yes straight man. What do you reckon?
0: I think
1: so.
0: Is
1: that a hot take?
0: I think so. No, that's not a hot take, because that's a fact.
1: Yeah.
0: That's a fact.
1: So, if you're listening, then yes, you.
0: Then yes, you. And if you know somebody who's, like, a straight man and a dick... then it's hell no.
1: Absolutely.
0: But it all depends on personal taste with straight men, I think. Somebody said, vulnerable is a card victims play and bullies use.
1: Ooh. Oh, that's a word. Read it one more time.
0: Vulnerable is a card victims play and bullies use.
1: Wow.
0: Well, yes.
1: Absolutely. I would definitely agree with that.
0: I would agree with that.
1: I mean... bullies will use anything. There's definitely, actually, that's a pretty good, like, point to make about, like, you know how there's, like, all of that, maybe, what would you call it, like, words that people, like, those psychological words that people will throw into conversation to kind of manipulate you.
0: Absolutely.
1: And to create a scenario or make themselves look better in a scenario where they don't.
0: Well, yes. And also, coming from someone who was bullied in high school, yeah, they absolutely do use your vulnerability against you. That's why I didn't talk to people in high school.
1: Yeah.
0: That's why I like, really didn't talk to people, and I was, like, shitposting on TikTok. I spent my... Because I was being bullied, and they used my vulnerability against me.
1: Sorry, babe. And look at you now, thriving.
0: But look at you and look at me.
1: Exactly.
0: Like, gag it. Anyway.
1: I think that... that is so interesting. Like, I wish I had more time to, like, sit with that and think... about that statement.
0: That is like...
1: Vulnerable is a card victims play and bullies use.
0: That song writes itself.
1: Yeah, well, is it... If you are using the concept of vulnerability to make yourself a victim, is that real vulnerability? Because if vulnerability is based in authenticity, but you're not being authentic, you're creating a scenario to serve your own purposes.
0: That's delusion.
1: Is that...
0: That's delusion. That's not even like
1: it's emotion.
0: It's not even emotion. It's delusion. And I think that if you use vulnerability as a victim card, then... Babe, that wasn't real vulnerability.
1: And I also just feel like it's something that falls away. Like, I don't think it actually holds steady, right?
0: Yeah, and it also takes away
1: like
0: your...
1: Like the boy who cried wolf kind of thing.
0: It's the boy who cried wolf, and it takes away your authenticity.
1: And at a certain point, people do start to, like, you know, see through that.
0: Absolutely.
1: Definitely not the vulnerability that we're referring to.
0: Not the vulnerability we're referring to, but the vulnerability that people will use to, like, get to gain pity.
1: Thank you so much for sending that in. I feel like I want to write it down and, like, think about it some more.
0: Oh, my God. That's
1: fat. I would definitely agree that bullies use vulnerability, though.
0: Bullies definitely use vulnerability. But victims also play vulnerability. They play that card.
1: Yeah.
0: That is such a... Thank you to whoever sent that in. You know what? Props to you. Props to... Period. Do we have any more quickfires?
1: Absolutely.
0: I want to do some hell yeses or hell no's. Okay. If you have a hell yes or hell no, please text it.
1: If they wanted to, they would. Hell yes or hell no.
0: Hell yes. Because if they wanted to, they would.
1: Yeah. Well, that was an easy one.
0: I really don't care. There's no excuse.
1: Dating apps.
0: Hell yes. Well, it depends. It depends on what dating app. Hinge, hell yes. Tinder, hell no. And that's my hot take.
1: Do you have Raya? Have you heard of Raya?
0: I've heard of Raya. I don't have Raya.
1: You have to pay for that one.
0: Yeah.
1: I'm a hell no to dating apps personally. I do really like to meet people in the wild.
0: I do too. I think it takes away from the fantasy of it all. Like, you know, like it takes away from the meet cute stories, you know?
1: And I just feel like if you meet someone, you know whether you click with them.
0: Yeah.
1: Straight away. You don't know that over an app. So
0: you don't know
1: that's
0: that
1: like
0: text.
1: When you get the, you know, the horror stories, so to speak.
0: Because
1: you over message, there's something going on, but then you meet in person, you're like, this is not a thing.
0: This is not a thing. Absolutely. And I think that I agree. Damn. Okay, dating apps, hell no. I've changed my mind. Hell no to dating apps.
1: That's just me personally. I mean, I haven't... Yeah, I've literally
0: but
1: never... I had Tinder
0: take.
1: Like when it first started or ages ago, and then I've never had one since, so...
0: I mean, I've been on... I've seen it all, and I really think that meeting someone in the wild will always be dating apps.
1: Okay, then, on that same topic, do you... Hell yes to the idea of growing in love. Like... If you have two different types of connections, right? You meet someone and it's fireworks versus someone who is a slow burn.
0: Oh, that's a good one. I'm going to say hell yes.
1: Mm.
0: Because I think that growth is really important. And it also gives lore.
1: Yeah. Yes.
0: Because if you just meet someone and you just click immediately, like that is obviously really incredible and really cute or whatever. But it also just doesn't have the same, like... It doesn't have the essence of a slow burn where you like have all this lore behind why you guys are together.
1: Roots that grow.
0: Roots that grow and blossom into a beautiful relationship.
1: I love that. I'm a hell yes for a slow burn.
0: Hell yes for a slow burn.
1: Like, just in every way. And I think, again, what we were saying before is like, you really get to know someone.
0: You really
1: long distance
0: do.
1: Is giving a slow burn.
0: Long distance is giving slow
1: Maybe
0: burn.
1: Maybe the slowest burn of them all.
0: The slowest burn. It's just...
1: Yeah.
0: Oh, we got a text. No victims use victimhood. That's not vulnerability. And bullies have generally been bullied. Doesn't make it okay. But if you can reach their vulnerability, they might stop bullying. Or just walk away. I get it. It's not always that easy.
1: Yeah, that's a great take.
0: That's a great take. That is a fab take.
1: Yeah, because, I mean, and that's the thing. Like, we are all hurt people. And often hurt people, you know?
0: Hurt
1: so I think
0: people,
1: that there's always,
0: people.
1: Yeah. I think it's, and it comes back to that idea of boundaries, I guess, when it's like, you know, if you are in a position to, you know, create boundaries and move in the ways that you need to,
0: well,
1: then I
0: yes.
1: think, you know.
0: Yeah. Do we have any other, do you got a quickfire, another, any more? Is there anybody? Is there anybody else?
1: Do you have any? Think of one off the top of your head.
0: Off the top of my head. I don't know. Oh, no. Here's the thing. Sneaky links turning into relationships. Hell yes or hell no?
1: Hell yes. Why not?
0: I'm a hell no.
1: Really?
0: I say hell no to sneaky links turning into relationships. I've already had that physical connection with you. I feel like I have to get to know someone emotionally first before I have that physical connection with them if I want to be in a relationship.
1: Love that.
0: Because I feel like if you turn a sneaky link into a relationship, I feel like I would just get the ick because you don't know how well you connect emotionally.
1: Fair.
0: In my opinion.
1: What if you just start spending more time together and then you just accidentally start catching feelings and then you're like, oh, wow, I actually really like you.
0: I would say hell yes, but it also kind of seems like my idea of living hell. I feel like if I caught feelings for a sneaky link, I'd be like...
1: And you know what? I feel like... Let's end it here.
0: Slow burns are
1: long distance relationships for the win.
0: For the win. Well, that was the Matters of the Heart hotline for no. Thank you for joining me today.
1: Thank you for having me, babe. You're the best.
0: Of course. Of course. And keep texting in. I'm here all morning. And yeah, fab. Bum, ba, ba, bum, bum, bum. Up next, I've got some Kalila for you all. We've got a Kalila Club edit for y'all.
1: Amen. Yeah. Let's go.
0: Let's go. Period.

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0: Chanel Beats has just unleashed his brand new album, Your Day Will Come. 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
1: It's concerning that you keep repeating that. I don't even think my name is Sonny Jim. Is that my name? 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
2: Patience, Captain. Sonny Jim.
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That was Ho-Ha with Quick Clay. Well, we've come to the end of our time together this morning, but before I go, I just want to let everybody know that Fancy New Band is on at the Tuning Fork Friday 31st of July. 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But anyway, that's the end of my time. I'm going to leave you with one of my favorite tracks and probably song of the year, which is God is the DJ by Boy Racer. I've been Takata Brunani on Morning Glory. Hope you have a fabulous week and a fabulous rest of your day. Pump the beat.

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